0: DJ Monte.
1: Hey, what's happening? It's Best Friend Friday.
0: Yeah, it is.
2: It's Best Friend Friday.
0: Yeah, it is.
1: Hey, man. Hey.
2: What's up, best friend?
1: What's happening, best friend? Hey, man. Shout out to all the best friends out there. You know, I got a lot of them out there in the street.
0: Yeah. Hey, I like to add my best friends to my close friends on Instagram.
1: Mm-hmm. Yeah, I do too, but I don't really be posting that.
0: Yo.
1: Yeah.
0: What is your Instagram?
1: DJ Monte.
0: That's DJ M-O-N-T-A-Y. How you know that? Somebody want a copy of this mix?
1: Man, y'all follow me on that Instagram. You know, maybe I'll add you to my close friends or, you know, best friends, whatever, how we do it.
3: Hey, what it do? What it do? Mr. Futuristic, Mr. Ain't I, Mr. Futuristic Love, Mr. Sancho Leland, Mr. Lamborghini Leland. And right now you posted on the corner with Incognito and a pretty girl with the pink glasses. You see what I'm saying? You know who she is. Y'all are biggest show ever in the world. They doing their thing and they going places fast. And then I sincerely mean it. Posted on the corner, straight out of the home of Atlanta, Georgia. Let's go.
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5: The Word 120, the New King James Version of the Bible. When there is a willingness to follow the commandments of God, the blessings will flow. But be advised, God can cut off his blessings like a spigot of running water, quick, fast, and in a hurry. There is a lesson to be learned relative to the Israelites who were warned not to forget where their blessings came from. In Deuteronomy chapter 8 and verses 11 through 14, Moses says to them, quote, "Beware that you do not forget the Lord your God by not keeping his commandments, his judgments, and his statutes, which I command you today, lest when you have eaten and are full and have built beautiful houses and dwell in them, and when your herds and your flocks multiply and your silver and your gold are multiplied and all that you have is multiplied, when your heart is lifted up and you forget the Lord your God who brought you out of bondage, who led you through the great and the terrible wilderness in which were fiery serpents and scorpions and thirsty land, where there was no water, who brought water for you out of the flinty rock, who fed you in the wilderness with manna, which your fathers did not know, that he might humble you and that he might test you to do you good in the end. Then you say in your heart, my power and the might of my hand have gained me this well." Fast forward to today. Is that not indicative of the behavior of a country, this country, who has turned its back on the providence and the wisdom of God? Ecclesiastes chapter 1 and verse 9 says, "There is no new thing under the sun." This country needs to repent.
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0: 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If you believe that your rights have been violated, contact the Human Relations Commission at 436-4927. This announcement was funded through the City of Evansville's Community Development Block Grant.
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0: Mrs. Trendsetter, whatever she do, they bite. 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

0: Bounce that till like your friend. 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Bounce that till like your friend touch.
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1: DJ Montez.

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1: So, DJ, yeah. Mente?
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1: One thing about Friday, you can guarantee we gonna be fried. Oh, man. Oh,
2: my bad.
1: It's time to turn up, DJ Miss. I'm having a cell phone charged up.
2: Come on.
1: Plenty of pictures to take.
2: Mm-hmm. I'm getting my water. I'm drinking my water out of my Stanley.
1: Right now? Okay,
2: so
1: I heard.
2: I'm ready for the spot tonight. I'm hydrated.
1: Okay, then. I'm bringing that camera out, man. Make some videos.
2: Okay, then.
1: And I'm going to put some in the close friend, too.
2: At POTC.LIVE.
1: Phone line's looking good. What y'all talking about in the street?
3: Hello.
1: Hey, it's the Best Friend Friday. Alexis, where you posted on the corner at?
3: Houston.
1: H-Time. So look, Alexis, you know, if you ain't got no best friend, we can be best friends.
3: Okay.
1: You don't sound too sure about that.
3: That's fine. Posted on the corner.
4: 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This is Miss Sexy and Fit, and I'm posted on the corner with Incognito.
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0: 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I specialize in knotless braids, but do so much more braids. 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
2: 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DJ Iceberg is about to go up with the drip tape. 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

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Yeah. 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
1: Let's go, Iceberg.
2: Yeah, my boy, I like that. Woo-hoo. Hey, somebody want to copy that mix?
1: I'm going to send you right here, okay? D.

0: 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The world stays posted on the corner. 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
1: 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Hey, stick with us. 5 minutes, maybe even four. We right back to it. You posted on the corner.
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Big Master P vibe, no limit. Ballin' hard on another hemisphere. Somebody tell them people Mr. Hemisphere.

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1: Never chase bread, chase the vision. 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Somebody tell them people, Mr. Hemisphere.

0: God, oh my God, oh my God, oh my God, hey, oh my God. 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
4: 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And yeah, autumn like this season on the beat. And yeah, I would definitely get Jeff Bezos. Not gonna lie. Y'all have a great day.
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0: Took a shot of Henny, I pour a and say my whole hood got it under investigation. 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
1: Post it on the
0: code. They know they talk that lick talk. $10 million cash, friend. 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
8: 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Like, this is Latasha Clark. Oh,

0: Take Part In and straighthatin.com. That's straighthatin.com, and you can find us on YouTube. You can find us on a lot of platforms that look for the Straight Hatin, which is the purple fire sign. And like I said, check us out. We also got Straight Hatin apparel, so like, check us out. And as always, we'll post it on the corner. Bye.
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1: What's up, everybody? This is Pastor Mike Jr. And there's a word that should come to mind and make you smile. It's called incognito. Incognito means I'm able to be in a room, but not in a room. It means I'm able to move, but people may not detect me. And if somebody listening to me right now, you're frustrated because you're asking for popularity, but you don't know how to manage the seasons of being incognito. Incognito does not mean I don't have it. It means I don't have to flaunt it. It means I am who I am and I'm comfortable in my own skin. So every time you tune on to Incognito, you're not just listening to music. You're not just vibing with your favorite people. What you're saying is that I'm going to be the person in my family who can win and remain humble. Win and not be over the top. Win and just remain who I am. Don't let anybody rush you. It's a generation of people who are rising who are going to be blessed and still know how to be incognito.

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all this motion I'm having. 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His bitch says he blood, he know how I roll. 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Now.

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1: 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Where the income? I don't care if you got money. 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

The Fair Housing Law prohibits discrimination in the sale, rental, and financing of housing-related transactions. The Human Relations Commission promotes non-discrimination and works to ensure fair and equal housing opportunities for all. Any actions or omissions taken because of race, sex, color, religion, disability, familial status, or national origin that restricts your housing choices is unlawful. If you believe that your rights have been violated, contact the Human Relations Commission at 436-4927. This announcement was funded through the City of Evansville's Community Development Block Grant.

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Don't. 40, what's up, shebang? All of my ops, they dance. What am I now possessed? How do I feel to refresh? Secrets I know got you stressed. Will I take those to my death? Haven't decided just yet. Yeah. 40, what's up, shebang? All of my ops, they dance. Please don't put me to the test. They trying to get back on the net. I'm trying to get back in the flesh. Yeah.

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1: 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If you believe that your rights have been violated, contact the Human Relations Commission at 436-4927. This announcement was funded through the City of Evansville's Community Development Block Grant.

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1: 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Soon as I think I like to hear his friend come.

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18: 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But I'll tell you this real quick. Miss Davis called. When I tell you that story, it's going to bring a smile to your face and joy to your heart. Anyway, she's one of our listeners that's a senior citizen, and she loves what we do. I'm kicking things off for Miss Davis here and for the rest of y'all. This is from my band, Dwayne Harvey. Music you heard first right here on Gospel Tracks. Name of the song is Heaven. That's our home.

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0: gospel music all the way from South Florida. That's the group Sincere and After Tonight. Next, I was speaking with the talented and the anointed P.J. Morton from New Orleans, Louisiana. Brothers and sisters, while we were having a deep conversation about music, I asked him a very simple question. I said, P.J., listen, tell me and my Gospel Tracks audience, how would you actually really describe your music?
1: My music, you know, the best word I can describe it is just authentic, you know, and honest. I just try to, if I'm writing an R&B song and writing a love song about my wife, then I want that to be authentic to what my relationship is with her. If I'm writing a song about my kids, I want that to be authentic. If I'm writing a song about God, I want that to be authentic in my experiences that. So I would just call my music honest. And I think that's why it's able to connect. That's why I've been able to get away with some things that other people may not, they don't have the grace to get away with, you know, because I'm clear on who I am and what I'm supposed to be doing. And I just try to stick with that. Not saying I do that perfectly all the time, but the mission and the motivation is always the same, to be authentic and be exactly who God created me to be.

0: That's what you call honest music from PJ Morton. And you grabbed it right here on Gospel Tracks. Thank you for hanging out with us this weekend, brothers and sisters. Let me tell you what's about to happen. I've got phone calls from Gospel Tracks listeners throughout the United States. They are always interesting. Then I have music on the way from individuals like Isabel Davis, Dietrich Haddon, and the Hill City Collective is standing by. We're going to speak with Jokia in just a little bit. A powerful segment of Gospel Tracks classic gold music just for you. And John P. Key's on the way also. And listen, here's the deal. The fact that you've shown up just makes my heart leap. I want you to know this is all about love. And it's all about caring about one another. So let's see if we can't go ahead and have ourselves a little church and tell God how grateful we are that we've had the opportunity to join up again. This is Walt, baby.
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4: Hey, good morning, Walt. This is Darren. I'm calling from Ahoskie, North Carolina. I would just ask that you and your staff, your ministry, will just keep me

0: lifted up in prayer. I'm 40 years old and I'm starting completely over with life after a 17-year marriage has come to an end. And I'm grieving not being with my children. And I've been there with them since birth, never missed a beat. And they're fine and they're doing well. It's just a grieving that's going on because I'm just so used to being there, overseeing their well-being every single day. So if you would pray my strength in the Lord for that, I would greatly appreciate it. Thank you. God bless you. Bye.
1: Wow. God bless you too, Darren. Trust me, brother. I know, you know, it was just years ago. I went through something just as trying after 21 years of being married. So, Darren, I got you. God's got you too. We're going to lift you up right this very minute. I know that God will heal your broken heart and your children. They will continue loving you as dad, and that connection will still be firm. I know it will. Heavenly Father, as we come before the throne of grace, here's my brother in Christ, God. Darren, you know exactly who he is, and he's there in Ahoskie, North Carolina. God, wrap your arms around him as he goes through this difficult time. God, broken hearts are something difficult. Yes, it's a loss, God, because here are the children in this situation, not having dad. Yes, Father, we know that you know. We asked you for grace. We asked you for mercy. We ask you to strengthen Darren, uplift him, God. Let him realize that you know the kind of man, the kind of father, the kind of husband that he has tried to be, and that he is. So now, God, as he moves forward in life, he said he's in his 40s now. Prayerfully, you're going to give him many more years to live. And he'll be able to share those years with his children. In the name of your son, Jesus, we say amen, amen, and amen. Darren, trust me. I know you have those tears, man. It comes on you, it hits you when you're all by yourself. But don't be ashamed of those tears. God knows how you feel. Shed them. Joy is gonna come. This song is for you, Darren. It's from Isabel Davis, and it's called Jesus.

A brand new single that you heard first right here on Gospel Track several weeks ago from Isabel Davis. She lives down there in New Orleans, Louisiana now. And Jesus is the name of the song. We'd love to hear from you. Give us a call at the Faith phone line, 1-877-925-8568. That's 1-877-925-8568. Come on.

0: Richard Haddon, King of Glory. I should throw this in. You know, I don't know if you saw this or not, but there's been an advertisement about Dietrich Haddon, Fred Hammond, and the Clark sisters having what they call a residency in Las Vegas. That just means they are going to sing. They're going to, for R&B artists and country artists, they call it perform. But for gospel artists, we call it they're going to minister on the Las Vegas Strip at the Virgin Hotel. Like Virgin Airlines, Virgin Hotel. So anyway, when we find out more about it, we're going to tell you. But I just read about that just the other day. So congratulations to Dietrich Haddon, Fred Hammond. He's the lead person. And the Clark sisters along with Dietrich Haddon. So God bless you. Go over there and sing about Jesus. So we have some Christians that are visiting Las Vegas. They'll be able to go see these wonderful gospel singers. Anyway, the things you learn listening to gospel tracks. Next, I was speaking with my girl, Jokia. Now, this is a veteran, so I want you to hear what she had to say. Because during the course of our conversation, she began talking about her career as a therapist for us veterans.
1: One of the things that I always wanted to be was a gospel artist. I always wanted to sing, and I always wanted to be a therapist. And so when I got out of the military, one of the hardest things for veterans that many people don't know is veterans serve their country, but they don't always get the help that they need financially and medicinally from the VA, from the government. And so what I do as a therapist is I do mental health evaluations for veterans so that way they can get an increase in their rating. So in other words, if you're listening, you don't know what that is, I help veterans get compensated. And so that's what I do. And so I love doing that. I do. I'm 100% compensated and disabled from the VA. And so that's what I do when I'm not singing and traveling. I'm helping vets. I'm helping soldiers. Shout out to Ernest Pugh, Fred Hammond, you know, Walt. Shout out to all of us who have served. And yeah, I love that we've served our country and we all, you know, represent the Lord.

0: Joe Kia with brand new music to gospel tracks called So Happy. Now, some of y'all got a little age on you. You know that song, right? From the 1980s, to be specific, from 1986, from the R&B group called Cameo, the music, and the name of the song was called Candy. When I tell you God is in everything, some of y'all don't believe it. Check out what King Solomon said. I'm paraphrasing. But go to the book of Ecclesiastes, and he says, there's nothing new under the sun. What's been done before will be done again. Yeah. So somebody took that music and said, you know what? Let's have a happy song. That's why Joe Kia called this song So Happy. This is Gospel Tracks. I'm Walt Baby Love. After the break, we're getting ready for our Gospel Tracks Classical Old School Style segment.
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10: Hey, this is John Legend. I'm hanging out with Walt Baby Love.
0: Thank you, gang. It is Walt Baby Love. Now, I promised a Gospel Tracks Classical Old School segment. This is where we go back and take some music out of the past and share it with you. The different genres of gospel music. Well, this is choir gospel at its very best from back in the day. All the way from Brooklyn, New York, brothers and sisters, we're about to feature the Brooklyn Tabernacle Choir. Now, how did this happen real quick? My wife was sitting and she was reading her Bible, but she was listening to some music. And I happened to come through the same room in our home, and I said, what's that song? She said, oh, it's the Brooklyn Tabernacle Choir. I said, really? I said, let me hear that. I've heard that before. I forgot about that song. She says, you ought to share it with your audience, Walt. Brothers and sisters, from me and my lovely wife, Patricia, to you, the Brooklyn Tabernacle Choir, and my life is in your hands. Worship God.

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0: That's Kirk Carr, the Kirk Carr singers from back in the day. Been So Good. 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God is good, y'all, all the time. And all the time, God is good. Praise his holy name. 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God, thank you. 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

0: 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This your boy James Fortune.
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0: So let me testify. I was born in Haiti. My daddy was a minister. He believed in having churches in the hood, you know what I mean? He brought us to Newark, New Jersey after Brooklyn, 1108 South Orange Avenue. Let me take you back to a gospel

0: Don't let the world shake your faith in God. Woo. Tabula Man, Kirk Franklin, and Wycliffe John. Hello, God. Thank you, God, for blessing us day after day after day. Brothers and sisters, can you feel this move of God? I am having myself a Holy Ghost party around here. Thank you for joining me. And if y'all just keep on praying for me, I promise to keep on praying for you too. Thank you, God. Hello, God. This is Wealth Baby.
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10: Hello, Walt Baby Love. I'm sorry to thank you. Yes, I'm retired 82nd Airborne Division. Hoorah! I think you and I was there around the same time. I was there from 68 to 71. I listen to the show when I get out of church. I retired here at Fort Benning, Georgia. Nice talking to you, Walt Baby Love. I used to listen to you back in the day when you was knowing God from when I was talking. Have a blessed day. We love your show, man. God bless you and your family. Bye.
0: Whoa, thank you, Sergeant Banks, my man. He's out of Fort Benning, Georgia right now, and he said his tour duty was somewhere in the late 60s into the 70s. I'm older than you, man. I was there in 1961 through 1967. Hey, hoorah, airborne all the way. Sergeant Banks, thank you for your service, and thank you, man, for taking the time to listen to us. God bless you. And stay close to God and know how much someone like myself, a fellow trooper, respects you and your service. Most gracious, loving, and everlasting Heavenly Father, I thank you for my brother in Christ, Sergeant Banks, there in Fort Benning, Georgia. God, wrap your arms around he and his family. Continue giving him wellness of health and a sound mind. Continue taking him in the direction you would have him go. And Lord, let him know how much we appreciate him, not only his service to the United States, but his belief in you, his service to you, and his service to his community. In Jesus' holy name, we say amen, amen, and amen. Sergeant Banks, this song is for you. Marcus Jordan, and it's appropriately titled, Thank You. Thank you again, Sergeant Banks.

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1: 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So here's a piece of music we've been watching for weeks now, and we've been watching it on the different charts, right? The Billboard Gospel Chart and the other one also. The point is this. We notice many of our affiliates have begun sharing this piece of music with you. 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

we're sharing with you Pastor Marvin Sapp, and created from his brand new album called Restoration, which happens to be his 17th studio album release. 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And this happens to be Roc Nation's very first gospel album release. 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I'm Not Stopping. 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

0: I have to take a moment just to say thank you and God bless you to all of our listeners in Nairobi, Kenya. We appreciate the fact that the folks at Capital FM at 98.4 there in Nairobi have been with us for a number of years. God bless you, Capital FM. We just want you to know we don't take any of that for granted. So just know this, Nairobi, we love you. Thank you for your prayers. We keep on praying for you also. 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
3: Just so you know, it's time for this week's Gospel Tracks Medical Moment. I am Walt, baby love. I want to talk to you about staying healthy. Now, did you know that a number of chronic conditions like high blood pressure, diabetes, alcoholism, as well as poor nutrition and lack of exercise are some of the main reasons of organ transplants in African Americans in this country? Now, although there is no magic cure or tried and true method to live a disease-free life, listen to me. Well, if you keep these guidelines in mind that I'm going to share with you, well, it'll help you stay healthy and fit. Number one on the list, make sure that you have your blood pressure checked at least twice yearly. Number two, avoid alcoholic beverages to help lessen your chances of developing liver disease. Number three, don't smoke cigarettes as they can increase

increase your chances of developing some forms of cancer. Number four, eat a decent amount of fruits and vegetables, including those that are raw, to ensure healthy colon function. Number five, ensure that you follow a regular exercise routine at least 3 times a week. And finally, on the list at number six, refrain from eating a lot of fried foods that are high in cholesterol and saturated fats, as they can cause clogged arteries. Well, now is a good time as any to take charge of your health. Why? Because if you don't, who will? That's this week's timely and informative Gospel Tracks Medical Moment. I have some great music I'd like to share with you that I happen to love, and it does a lot for me. Here's Prince and the New Power Generation.

0: about that one? Open My Eyes from Ron Carter and Ricky Dillard and their collaboration. Next, I was speaking with Jason Nelson, and he began giving some advice for some of our listeners. I'm talking about you out there in Gospel Tracks land that are going through some challenges in your life. Listen to what Pastor Nelson had to say.
1: Number one, pray about it. Spend some time with God. Ask God, you know, what do I need to do? How can I bring this to a close? Is there something that I need to do personally to make adjustments so that my life can be better? I think sometimes we fall into a rut, and as a result of being in that rut, we perpetuate certain actions or habits that actually continue to cause to feed that particular situation or circumstance. And sometimes if we take a step back and pray and ask the Lord for clarity, He'll show us exactly what we need to know and help us get out of it. Other than that, go and ask your brother or your sister to pray for you. Talk to your pastor. Somebody has the ability to really intercede for you and to bring you into a place of compliance with God's will for your life so that you can come out of what you're in and step into a better

0: Pastor Jason Nelson out of Baltimore, Maryland, with his current single, Made New. You know, the Bible tells us that we accept Jesus Christ as our Lord and Savior, and we become believers, that we become new creatures in Christ Jesus. You're made new. You have an opportunity to start over again. You can't do it by yourself, but God's Holy Spirit will help you change you. Oh, hallelujah. That's a word right there. I'm going to preach that. This is Wild Baby Love. When I come back after the break, we're getting ready for our Faith Phone Line prayer list.
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0: All right, y'all, if you have any positive thoughts, praise, or inspiration you'd like to share with us here at Gospel Tracks, I'd like you to take a moment and give us a call up the Faith phone line so we can hear from you. Now, here's the number, 1-877-925-8568. That's 1-877-925-8568. God has done something for you. I know He has. Share that testimony. Or maybe you're saying, hey, Walt, all I want to do is have you pray for me, okay? No problem. Tell us specifically what it is you'd like us to ask God to do for you, and it'll be our honor and our privilege, and we'd be humbled to be able to join in intercessory prayer with you and for you. Now, here's that number one more time, 1-877-925-8568. And if you can, take a moment, give us a call right now. Don't put it off. Do it now.
7: Good morning, Walt Baby Love. My name is Shay Gully. I'm calling from Pensacola, Florida. I was just calling for you to pray for me and my family members. We had so many loss recently in our past, and we're still holding on thanks to the Lord up above. Thank you.
8: Walt Baby Love, this is Anthony Hicks out of Toledo, Ohio. I've been through some storms that only God could brought me through. Amen. Walt, baby love, thank you for all your prayers, Walt, every Sunday that I listen to you. I love you. Thank you so much.
9: He's on the way.

0: Cart with music. You heard first right here on Gospel Track several weeks ago. He's on the way. That's right. God is coming back. Jesus is coming back for us, y'all. Listen, y'all, it's time to have a little prayer. We're going to pray for a couple of folks. I'd like you to join an intercessory prayer with us for all the people we've prayed for throughout the week, as well as those we're going to lift up right now, as well as our nation, our troops, and our first responders. Heavenly Father, we just want to thank you, God. We want to thank you for being God, because we know you're God all by yourself. We don't care what the rest of the world is talking about, and we certainly do not care and pay any attention to the so-called evangelical white nationalist Christians here in America, because we know that that's not Christianity at all, as they distort your holy word from the Bible. Oh, hallelujah. Watch out, Walt, baby. God, I want to lift up a couple of our listeners here. Shay Gully, she called us from Pensacola, Florida. God, you know about Shay and her family members. She said they have suffered loss in their family recently. God, I ask you to heal their broken hearts. Most of us know what it is to lose family members. I ask you to take care of the Gully family, God. We thank you for Shay giving us a call and the fact that she listens to Gospel Tracks each and every weekend. God, let us be a blessing to her today. This is part of our plight being human beings. None of us is going to live forever. Not here in the land of living, but we can be with you and have life everlasting if we believe. So God, touch Shay. Touch her family members. In Jesus' holy name, we say amen, amen, and amen. Hallelujah. And then I want to thank Anthony Hicks for giving us a call from Toledo, Ohio. Thank you, Anthony. He says he appreciates us. Most of us as human beings, most of us that are decent people, God-fearing people, and loving people, most of us just would like to be appreciated. We'd like folks to know that if you appreciate me, let me know you appreciate me and how you treat me, how you conduct yourself, things of that nature. So Anthony, God bless you. Father in heaven, you know our brother in Christ, Anthony Hicks in Toledo, Ohio. He said he's been through some storms, God. We all have been there at one time or another. God, make a way for Anthony. Calm his spirit. Let him get over the trauma that he's been through, where he can praise you, glorify you, lift you up, and tell the world about what you've done for him, just as Jesus has instructed us to do, about telling somebody what the Lord has done for us. Bless he and his family. Smooth his life. In Jesus' holy name, we say amen, amen, and amen. I got to go ahead and get out of here. God, please take care of the brave men and women of the United States military. And I've said many times before, we need peace, God. So take care of our brave men and women of the United States military, serving in all the military branches. And being a veteran, they're close to me. Bless them and bless their families. Now, God, as I wrap it up, please take care of our first responders. Bless them, God. Take care of all of us. Take care of our nation. I'm saying amen, amen, and amen. And as a veteran, I'm saying hoorah, airborne all the way. Here's Javon DeWan, 10X my blessings, God. Increase the blessings of all of our listeners.
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6: Hey. I'm not yelling at you. I am just trying to get your attention. I told you I was going to tell you about Miss Davis, the lady I spoke about at the beginning of the program in hour one. Miss Davis lives in Dublin, Georgia, and she called me last week, and she says, "Walt, this is Miss Davis." And she says, "Call me. I want to talk to you." Right? And I called her, and she said, "I want to be on the radio." So the next time she calls, we're going to play a call back for all of y'all, okay? So, Miss Davis, God bless you. Thank you for listening to us. And know, dear, we realize that God has given you a number of years. And as one of our elders, we show you complete respect. Listen, y'all, I'm going in the Bible here to Mark chapter 4, verse 35 through 41. And because of one of the phone calls we received today from one of our listeners, Mr. Anthony Hicks, he said he's been through the storm and he thanks God for bringing him out. So I'm going to share the story for you who are believers, have heard many times, but realize what Jesus can do for you. So here we are in Mark chapter 4. Verse 35 through 41. Listen closely. That day, when evening came, he said to his disciples, "Let's go over to the other side of the Sea of Galilee." Verse 36. Leaving the crowd behind, they took him along, just as he was in the boat. There were also other boats with them. A furious squall came up, and the waves broke over the boat, so that it was nearly swamped. Jesus was in the stern of the boat, sleeping on a cushion. Now the disciples woke him and said to him, "Teacher, don't you care if we drown?" Verse 39. He got up, meaning Jesus got up, rebuked the wind, and said to the waves, "Quiet, be still." Then the wind died down, and it was completely calm. He said to his disciples, "Why are you so afraid? Do you still have no faith?" Verse 41. They were terrified and asked each other, "Who is this? Even the wind and the waves obeyed him. They loved him. They respected him. But all of a sudden, they were a little afraid of him also. Like, he's that powerful. The word of God for the people of God. Whatever storm you're going through, if you trust God, he'll bring you out on the other side.

0: One of those songs from like 5 months ago that I told you was going to become number one in the country in the form of popularity on all the gospel music charts. It did. Kenny Lewis in one voice, God did it. Brothers and sisters, if you can, please bow your heads and have a little prayer with us. Heavenly Father, as we come before this throne of grace on bended knee, crying out to you, saying, God, we love you. We appreciate you. We lift you up and glorify you, but God, please, don't leave us. Continue your grace and your mercy in our lives. Strengthen us. Have us not only know how to hold on, but to know how to press forward and to not give up. God, thank you for blessing us. Thank you for being there for us. And Lord God, we'll make it our business to continue lifting you up and telling the world about this God that we serve. In Jesus' holy name, we say amen. Amen and amen. As always, we want you to know we do this program in the name of our Lord and Savior, Jesus Christ. We also like keeping the name of our Father in the ministry alive, the Reverend Prophet L.K. Johnson, who was the founder of the first house of prayer, the city of Chicago. He's gone home to be with the Lord back in 2007 when he was 101 years of age. Well, that about does it for this week. I want you to tune in next week, same time, same station, when we'll bless you with the best gospel and inspirational entertainment from around the world. Gospel Tracks is a Walt Baby Love production in conjunction with Reach Media, Inc. My associate producer is Marisha Olivares. My senior producer in heaven is my lovely mother, Mrs. Dorothy Barnes, always praying for us, advocating for us, thanking Jesus personally for taking care of us. 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This is definitely Walt Baby Love, and may God bless you and your family. Always remember, the family that prays together sure enough has the opportunity to stay together. I'll see y'all next weekend. Be blessed in the Lord. And as always, I'll be Airborne Gang. Bless you. 82nd Airborne Division.
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14: Welcome to Leadership Connections. I'm Lynn Miller-Pease. I'm the CEO of Leadership Everyone, and I am so excited about this show. We've got a couple of LE alumni that are totally engaged, involved, work, board member, all kinds of things with Granted, one of the most heart-moving nonprofits that we have in our community. Their work is so needed and so beautiful. I cannot wait to hear some of the stories. But before we get into that, I would like each one of you to introduce yourself, say your role with Granted, and we want to know a little bit more about you. And we have a little visitor host person intern, Miss Gracie Schmidt, and we're thrilled to have her with LE. So you two, introduce maybe a touch about what Granted is, and then we want to hear the stories of what has moved you to be so involved with this wonderful organization.
15: Okay. My name is Susan Washburn, and I am the executive director of Granted. Granted is a local wish-granting organization that serves children of the Southern Indiana, Western Kentucky, and Southeastern Illinois, 100-mile radius of Evansville. And we serve children ages 3 to 18 with terminal and life-threatening conditions. I have been with Granted for a little over 7 years, but I've been in nonprofit for, since 1980-ish.
14: Yes. Yeah. We don't have to get too
15: definite there. I retired in 2015 from nonprofit because it just got tiring. And I wanted to be in a corporate and make money for the first time. And I spend about 6 weeks hanging out and, you know, doing all my to-do lists and get an email about an opportunity. And it was for a wish coordinator. And I thought, how awesome would this be to work for Make-A-Wish? And so I went to the interview, and it was not Make-A-Wish. It was Wish Upon a Star. My first thought was, I'm in 1985, and I was just shell-shocked. You know, it was, nothing had changed. And it was an organization that was not doing well, not positioned well, but it had an amazing soul, and it had an amazing mission. And so I talked it over with my husband, and we decided that, you know, we would, because it's him along with me, we would do what we could to save this organization.
14: Oh, wow. So that's what pulled you in.
15: Yes.
14: Oh, my gosh.
15: And really the heart of it, that's what pulled me in, was the mission. But in my background, I have special needs children. And when they were going through the biggest part of their issues, health issues, I was polarized. It was before the internet. And so I was a polarized parent. I felt truly isolated and alone. And I felt that eventually, I knew in the back of my head, eventually one day I'm going to help people.
14: Right.
15: And I, you know, I was working at the Evansville Museum, and I'm like, you're crazy. You're in marketing. What are you going to do to help people? But, you know, God has a plan.
14: Cool. So you know what it feels like to be the parent on that side. Wow.
15: Yes.
16: So, Jeff Perdue, I've been blessed to be on the Granted board for about 3 years, and it's got a really cool tie to LE. I was at the LE retreat in New Harmony. This is probably 4 years ago, and Terry Barnes with Smith and Butterfield was a classmate. So we were in the LE retreat together, the Rainmakers class. And at the end of the retreat, Terry approached me and said, hey, I'm the president of this local nonprofit Granted, and I'd love to have you consider, can we go to lunch and talk about joining the board? So I went to lunch and fell in love with the mission, and it's been life-changing and enriching for me the past 3 years. So it's been a incredible blessing to be part of the Granted organization.
14: So tell us exactly what happens if a kid is done. How does it work?
15: When we are approached either by a physician or the family themselves, we have an approval process. So there's the application, and we talk with the physicians and make sure that the child medically qualifies. And once we have determined that, then we find out that the child's top three wishes, because if the child wants something like to meet Taylor Swift, nobody's going to make that happen. So we go on to number two. And there are times, a lot of times, we look at the wishes and we're like, oh, well, you know, we think we can make more than one of these happen. So each month at our board meeting, I do presentations on all of the applications that I have received that previous month. So the board is engaged in learning about the child and the family and the situations and approving the child for the wish, and then the budget for the wish, and, you know, how many of the three top wishes the child has that we can make happen.
17: Wow. So this really helps the board engage, because I know Terry at the retreat. I mean, you would have thought she worked there.
15: Yeah.
17: I mean, she was so determined, right?
16: Yeah,
17: to get more people involved and engaged. Mm-hmm. And boy, did she. So what if somebody's listening, what would they be thinking about? This is typically a child with a terminal disease, or
15: not
17: one that's ongoing. So help us understand that.
15: So life-threatening is a wide area, and we have a lot of children, and thankfully, because I don't think any of us could do it if all of our children died, but there is a great number of them that survive and thrive. And I think there's a misconception that parents feel that if they contact us or they apply for a wish, that's them accepting that their child is going to die. And it's not that at all. You know, we see things from cerebral palsy to, you know, it's just a wide range of conditions that can be considered life-threatening. And a lot of times it might not be the one, it could be a combination of everything that the child is going through.
17: Yeah. And so this gives the kids or the young people, it's hope. It's something to look forward to. Do you look at whether or not, like, when you do it based on the severity and how soon people's the ability to do what they ask for, maybe.
15: Right.
17: Like, so if there's a kid that's really declining, would that kid jump up?
15: Absolutely.
17: In rank? Like, who's going to go first, second, third?
15: Mm-hmm. We don't have a waiting list. So that's one of the wonderful things that, you know, the fundraiser that we're going to talk about in a little bit has allowed us to position ourselves that no child will ever be placed on a waiting list. We work on the child's timeline. So we have approved some in the last couple of months that aren't going to go until next year, because in their treatment process or just in their timing, that's what we need.
17: That's where it's going to work best for
15: exactly.
17: the kids, the family.
15: But we have had instances where, you know, I've received a call on a Friday night from a mom whose child is declining quickly. And we have gotten the entire family pulled together and to Disney on Monday for a week.
17: Cool. Wow. So this is, all right, so this is really, Susan, this is like, how do you rest? I mean, this is so, I mean, it's so right then, right now.
16: It's 24/7. Don't let her kid you. It's 24/7
17: yes.
16: job she does.
17: Yeah. So how do you work to take care of yourself?
15: I go to therapy.
17: I would think so. I'm going to go to therapy after this show. Just the thought of it.
15: Yeah, I have to. And I'm always looking for self-care.
17: Oh, that's so good.
15: Things to do to take care of myself. And I'm going to be honest, I do have to take quite a few trips, because if I am in town, my brain does not shut off. I'm always engaged.
16: Sunshine therapy.
15: Sunshine, vitamin C, SEA.
17: Very good.
15: So, you know, I have to get away from town so that I can recharge and regroup and then come back at it.
17: What kind of staff support and board support do you have so that you can keep up with this?
15: So the board has been absolutely amazing. So it was just me up until the beginning of the year, I guess. We now have two part-time people that help. But the board is still very, very hands-on. I've seen a lot of boards, and I've never seen one as engaged and active. They reach out to, they help transport families to and from the airport. They are hands on deck. I mean, if anything that we need, the board is there to support.
17: Do you have volunteers in addition to board members?
15: We're working on a volunteer base. With what we do, it's very challenging to have a program that people can come and help with, because most of the things we do are reactive.
17: Yes.
15: As opposed to planned.
17: So maybe an on-call list for drivers and different
16: people. Well, yeah, I was going to say one thing that for the people listening out there, if you're pulled by this and you think, wow, that's something I could support, or I have some gifts and talents, what would be some of the things that you would want people to reach out to you that are listening, that they have a skill set that might come in handy that could be a need?
15: Well, you know, and that's very good. Not necessarily just in the office, but we utilize the community members and tradesmen a lot in our wishes. So we never know from wish to wish what it's going to be.
16: Construction skill set.
15: Yeah. Constructions, roofing, and even, you know, crisis management. So in the next segment, we're going to talk about the other part of what we do. But we have a list of people with skill sets and products that can use. You know, Sherwin-Williams donates paint. We know who to go to, the painters. We know the construction. We know you can get lumber donated. So it's like, you know, a lot of times people reach out and say, I want to help in some way. This is what I have to offer. Well, we write it down because we never know when that need is going to come up.
17: And so then too, I'm just thinking of ways to further connect LE alumni to this kind of thing, to make sure that we can let people know, or if there's a wish list or something somebody needs. God, it's such a big group of people. Usually we can help.
15: Right.
17: So I can't believe it is already time for our first break.

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0: Students who can read by the end of third grade are 35% more likely to graduate. I'm Dr. Katie Jenner, Indiana Secretary of Education, here to tell you how reading 30 minutes per day can improve the trajectory of a child's life. Whether you are reading with your child or they are reading independently, this is one of the most important things you can do to help them succeed. So this school year, please encourage your child to continue reading. It's a small habit that makes a big difference.
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2: Praise the Lord, everybody. I'm Pastor Randall K. Lander, Sr., Dove Chapel Full Gospel Baptist Church. The church is located at the south end of Red Bank Road on the curve as you approach the Burdett Park entrance. 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The edification of the saints and the evangelism of the sinner is priority.
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0: Today's program has previously aired.
1: Welcome back to Leadership Connections. If you're just joining us, we have several people from the organization Granted. And oh my God, the work that is done through Granted is, I'm just going to say this, probably at some point you're going to hear me go, I mean, because I'm going to cry because it's so moving. It's just so moving. And just in case you haven't thought of this, if there's a way for you to help them financially, I want you to do it. If you can help them financially, I want you to do it because it makes such a difference in the lives of kids and families that are going through stuff that we just can't even imagine. See, I can't do it. Okay. This is why I am directing Leadership, everyone. Because I would just sit and cry. I might get checks in, but I cry all the time. All right. So, think of that. Think of ways to volunteer. Listen to this show because there's a lot of cool stuff that's happened, going to happen again. I mean, it's just cool. This organization is badass. One of the most badass things that they've done is Jeff Perdue is going to talk about it because, right, you had this crazy, wonderful idea.
2: I was given the crazy, wonderful idea.
1: Okay, tell me how Over the Edge happened.
2: I've been on the board for 3 years and I approached Terry and Susan. And I said, hey, I would like to do something. I want to take something on big that could really help transform the organization. I don't have any ideas of what it could be, but is that something that I could have some leadership space to do? And they were like, yes. And by the way, we already have something in mind. So you can kind of tell that story about the history of
1: how did you hear of it? Okay, go on.
3: Yeah. So Leadership, Over the Edge is an organization based out of Canada, and they do fundraisers all over the country. And they reach out into a community, and they contact all the nonprofits and ask them if they would be willing to do this. And this is something that a lot of nonprofits in Evansville have tried to make happen, but we could never, nobody can secure a building. I mean, you go to a company and ask them if people can come off of their roof. And absolutely not.
1: This is

0: laying down the side of a tall building.
1: Yes.
0: Am I saying that
2: correct.
0: Right?
1: Yes.
0: I mean, I used to rock climb, so I know kind of what that is. So the companies were like, are you kidding? See, I filtered.
2: Yes. Right.
0: Are you kidding? Because they're afraid of all kinds
2: risk.
0: Of stuff.
2: I'm sure.
0: Risk.
1: So when we were talking to Jeff, we were saying, well, you know, we don't know if you can make this happen, but Jeff is the king of hold my water and watch. You know, he is, you tell him something can't be done, he'll find a way to make it happen.
0: Yeah. No means go.
2: No means go.
0: No means go.
2: So we were given permission to try this. So we put together a small team. Matt Foltz and I were the ones from Harding Shemansky to approach all the local tall buildings. And it was tough. Those were tough conversations. Like Susan said, who wants to give someone permission to rappel down their building? What's the benefit for them? And God love CenterPoint Energy, but specifically, they have three executives. I approached Brad Ellsworth first, and Brad put me in touch with Richard Leger and Steve Greenlee. They were two guys who had relocated from Houston since CenterPoint acquired Vectren. And so we had our meeting with Brad, Steve, and Richard. And those guys were like, they fell in love with the mission. They fell in love with Susan. And that was the key. And they were like, why can't this happen? So we kind of talked about how an event like this could transform our organization. And those three guys said, yes, let's try. And it would have been so easy for those guys to say no. And granted, we'll never be the same. And we'll never forget that the courage that they had and the heart that they had to take it to corporate. And corporate approved it. And that was it. That was game over. Once we got corporate approval, the rest was easy.
0: Had this happened in Houston before?
2: Maybe
0: not their building.
2: But yeah, that's a great question.
0: I was wondering if that came up.
2: Yeah, that came up in the meeting where we pitched this to CenterPoint. Is the Over the Edge folks said, hey, there's actually an event coming up. I think it was like in 2 weeks in Houston, wasn't at their building. Mm-hmm. So we invited them to that. And that was a good connection to the Houston.
0: Sometimes we think if that's kind of the out of town merger sale might be a negative thing. I think sometimes we think that change will always be somehow negative, but think of the positive change that was able to happen because we had some people from a different city that had experienced this. I think that was an impetus, and I think that's really neat.
2: Yeah, CenterPoint was wanting to invest and create and build on their brand in the community, and they're a very community-minded organization, so certainly it helped them as well. But it was so cool. So a couple of the executives and I had a post-debriefing after Over the Edge, and just to hear them reflect back how impactful it was for their employees to get experience and be part of that, and what they as an organization got out of it. And obviously, it was game-changing for granted. But everybody that was involved, whether you were a rappeller, a sponsor, the building host, everyone felt love and was blessed by the event for sure.
0: Yeah. And it's all right. So this kind of thing, when you set out, did you hope to maybe raise $100,000? What was the goal?
2: Our goal was to raise $100,000 and maybe net 25. We ended up raising over $270,000. So we more than doubled our expectations, which, you know, again, I've said it a million times. We are so blessed to live in this community. It is one of the most giving, generous communities they are. All you have to do is communicate the ask and the need, and the community steps up time and time again.
0: And I think, too, my feeling about the event is how open it was to everybody that wanted to be part of it. Certainly climbing over the side of the building. I wanted to do it. My kids, I'm only 60, but they're like, Mother, your hands don't work anymore. they were really frowning on this. But the truth is, people had a ball. Mm-hmm. That kind of challenge stuff, too, to actually get to do it. Now, Jeff, your team, did you do a little extra?
2: We did a little extra.
0: I tend to do a little extra. Picture,
2: yeah.
0: Of you in some rather tall boots.
2: Or? Yeah. So I've been a lifelong Kiss fan. I first saw Kiss in Evansville at Roberts Stadium when I was 11 years old, and I've seen them over 30 times in concert. So, and I wanted to raise a lot of money for granted. So I thought, well, I'll just dress up as Gene Simmons like I've done before. And so the local radio station, Town Square Media, we partnered with them. Can't say enough kind things about Town Square Media and those folks. But they started running radio ads about me going over the edge dresses, Gene Simmons from Kiss. So all of a sudden, I'm getting all these phone calls. It ended up with 12 people on my team that dressed up as Kiss to rappel and raise money. So I think the Kiss rappelling team, I think we raised close to $30,000 just for the Kiss rappelling team. Yeah. So
0: how many people were on teams?
2: We had a lot of teams. So on the Friday, we had 25 people rappel, kind of our VIP day. We had one of our Wish children, Ellie Jane, rappel. Her dad worked for CenterPoint Energy, which was a cool tie. And then the next day, on April 30th, we had 115 people rappel. We had several Wish children rappel. Bowen Engineering stepped forward, and we put together a virtual rappel. So for the kids who were the Wish children who were in wheelchairs, I think we had 4 or 5 Wish children that got to make a virtual rappel.
0: Nice.
2: And so it was a very inclusive event.
0: So the kids themselves were able to come and watch and know that all this was being done for them.
1: Mm-hmm. Our kids and families are involved in everything we do. They are part of our community. And that's actually one of the interesting things about Granted, what's unique is that, yes, we do amazing wishes, but the wish is just the beginning of our journey with the families. So they become family members. And we have a whole series of Beyond the Wish benefits. So awesome. We have support groups, inclusive events throughout the year, and resources in their times of crisis. And that really is what is essential for these families. Just the over the edge, like Jeff had said, it has allowed that programming side to really flourish. And so far, we have helped with funeral expenses. We have helped with, we have given lots of gas cards, because you can imagine with gas prices, these families, none of them have, well, very few have local doctors. They all have to go to Indy or Cincinnati. And so we help with gas. We've helped with food.
2: Hotels.
1: Yes. And, we have a lot
0: of... partner like with Ronald McDonald in different places to refer?
1: Well, no, Ronald McDonald House is still on restrictions with COVID.
0: Oh,
1: and
0: okay.
1: A lot of times they are full already. So the families go to the hospital, and the whole families, a lot of times the whole family travels to there. They've slept in cars because they've not been able to afford, a hotel room. But this increased funding is allowing us to be able to step up and say, mm-hmm. call us when you're in that situation and we can get you a hotel room.
0: Oh, that's wonderful. So this has just changed your ability to say yes.
1: Absolutely.
0: Instead of not yet or no, or let me see what I can do kind of thing.
1: Absolutely.
0: Wow. So cool. So is this
2: an event? Can we, please? We are going to do another Over the Edge event. So CenterPoint Energy is on board. God bless CenterPoint Energy for stepping forward again. And so it'll be next year, April 28th, 29th. And this is just a challenge right now for Lynn if she wants to go over the edge next year.
0: Let's not tell my kids.
2: So
0: we're just not going to tell them. Do I have to dress in a big wig or can I?
2: You can dress as Paul Stanley from Kiss.
1: Wonder Woman.
0: Oh, good Lord. Yeah. I wonder if my dog could go over the edge with me.
3: Clark.
0: My 130-pound dog.
2: It was cool, though, on Over the Edge. We had most people were excited, but we did have a handful of people who were physically in tears right up until the point that they went over the edge. It wasn't many, but then to see the relief on those people and the excitement, it was cool.
0: And to overcome it.
2: Overcome that fear. I mean, how many times do you get a chance to overcome a fear like that? And the awesome thing is they were all doing it because they love Granted and they love the Granted mission. And that's why they mustered the courage to do that, which was awesome.
0: And I'm assumed you're blade in. It's safe.
2: Totally locked in. I went upside down. I took one step off of my Gene Simmons boots and physically went upside down. So I was proof that you are safe and harnessed in. So I tested
0: it. Did you stay upside down the whole way down?
2: No. Maybe next year.
0: Did you do any twirls or flips or anything? You get those shoes moving.
2: Yeah.
0: I mean, that can... I've seen pictures of the shoes. I cannot believe it. It's already time for a break. When we return, more about Granted and the wonderful work that they do.
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1: Welcome back to Leadership Connections. If you've just joined us, we've been having a really fascinating conversation about Granite, some of the cool fundraising that they've done, like Over the Edge. And all of this neat work has allowed the organization and the board and you, Susan, to really say yes a lot. What are some of the things that you've seen, not with people's names, but what have you seen that just tells the story of why it's so important to support Granite?
2: Well, I have a few stories that I'll tell you. Well, first off, each child is unique and their story is unique, and they all, receiving their wish and the ongoing benefits, you know, is amazing to each of them. There are a few, though, that stand out. The first one is a little girl that we received. She was 9 years old. We received a request, and it was through the Fall Festival. So we have a booth at the Fall Festival, booth number one, the number one booth. And it was, you know, I told you we asked for the top three wishes. And number one was heat, so that she's not cold again. Number two was a bed. Number three was a wheelchair ramp. And so immediately I was on Franklin Street and I email my board and I'm like, okay. I mean, and I looked at her diagnosis and we had all the doctor paperwork already. But I got an approval via email from our board to approve her. And I immediately reached out to J.E. Shekel. And, you know, I just called the number in Google and they said, how can I direct your call? I said, as far up the list as I can get, because I have a big ask. And talked with the VP and he's like, yes, we want to help with this. So they partnered with Train, their supplier, and they went in on a Saturday and gave her a whole new HVAC system. Then somebody who works with Shekel knows a person at the Vincennes Hospital, and they donated a hospital bed for her. And so we were able to, you know, that's the extra part of what we do. That is our beyond the wish, our crisis management.
1: Yeah. So her wish was not something like fun. It was the bare necessities.
2: It was needs. So then once we got all of her needs addressed, we're like, okay, what's going to put joy in her heart?
1: Yeah.
2: What, you know, we need to make her happy. And so we decided to do a princess bedroom for her. So, you know, we worked with a designer, donated her services, and, we had Sims Painting came in and did all the painting. Sherwin Williams donated the paint.
1: Yeah.
2: Then we did, we found this beautiful princess carriage. And, but it was for a twin bed, not a hospital bed. So I reached out to Next Metalworks and I said, hey, I have this that I would love to duplicate to fit around a hospital bed for a little girl. And they said, no, we've got this. So they purchased that bed and modified it to fit around. So every day when she's laying in her bed, she felt like a princess. Then we got artists on board and they came and did murals on the ceiling, because if she's laying in her hospital bed, we need art on the ceiling. So that, you know, that really turned out well. And that from the moment we laid her in her bed, and we even got a duvet that had like a princess dress printed on it. So here she was, like literally like a princess laying in her bed. But her health, I mean, she was just happier and she was healthier because she was happy in her environment. She passed away last January, but, you know, we know that she truly enjoyed her space.
1: Yeah. Oh, that's awesome.
2: The other story that I have is, you know, there was a little girl named Cecilia and she was 8 years old. And we approved her for a wish in the spring. And the plan was, because she was under, she had Ewing sarcoma, she was going to go through her treatments because she didn't have any hair. And she wanted to wait until she had completed her treatments and grew her hair back so that she would feel like a princess at Disney. Princess at Disney. And so we had booked her for September to go on her trip. And the plan was that she was going to complete her chemo, have surgery to remove the cancerous rib, and then, you know, she would be in prep mode and planning mode for her trip. When they did the surgery, the cancer was more aggressive than they thought, so they had to take out her rib and part of her lung, which meant she had to go back and start chemo again. But she was already so weak that she couldn't do it. So for months, it was a constant, blood work. Can she do it? No, she can't do it. It was just a, you know, constant bad news for months and months. Well, we get to the beginning of September and we have to make a call. We have to decide, are we going to just keep waiting and hope that she can somehow, do the treatments to save her? Or do we go ahead and send her while she has enough of a good quality of life so that she would enjoy it and make memories, not just her, but for her family? Yes. 'Cause we take all of that into consideration, her siblings.
3: Yeah.
2: So we decided, between the board, the parents and the doctors, we decided to go ahead and send her. So she spent a week at Disney, had an amazing time, and had fabulous pictures. And on the Friday, they were supposed to fly home. She had blood work drawn at the hospital, and her blood levels were higher than they had been since she first started treatments.
3: Wow.
2: So she was able to fly home and drive right to Riley and start her treatment. Yeah. And 4 months later, she was in complete remission.
3: Oh, my goodness.
2: And just having that time away to not worry about cancer every single waking moment, to just be a child, gave her body a chance to heal.
3: That's awesome. That's amazing. Yeah. What we experience, think through all of that can make our systems work so much better. Oh my goodness. What beautiful stories. Tell me about what this does for some of the parents.
2: From what I'm hearing, that the parents, as amazing as the wish process is, and nobody wants to give that up, it's the ongoing support, the ongoing sense of community, because they don't just get support from us. They get support from the other families. That is what means so much, because they know that they're not polarized. They know they're not in this fight alone. And there's so much guilt involved when you have a special needs child. I mean, the guilt on every level. And they really help each other through that process. So it's really amazing for them.
3: Are the support groups led by the people in it? Is there somebody that helps run the support group?
2: We can expand to do that and include that. Before it was a coffee, tea, and me time, and a lot of times even maybe just one person would show up, but that one person needed to sit in my office and cry or just unload, or just, get a different perspective on what, the burdens that they're carrying.
3: Right. So you hear from the families the differences and how it's made such an incredible difference for them. Do you have a story that goes with that?
2: We do have, every year we provide full Christmas for all of the families who need it. And it's growing like crazy. Last year we provided full Christmas for 32 families.
3: What does full Christmas mean?
2: That means that the parents don't have to spend a dime. We have gifts from outfits to toys to, toiletry, everything, toys for everybody in the family, even the dogs a lot of times. But we get each family adopted by companies and groups and individuals in the community. And then we provide them with a list, what are their needs? What are the things that they like? We even got a few grants a few years ago where we were able to do Christmas for them in addition to Christmas dinner. So we were able to give them food baskets that included turkeys and, you know, food for, you know, for weeks for them.
1: Because having a child experiencing this, like money just flies out.
2: Yes.
4: And it's hard for both parents to, the time they spend going to doctors, traveling to doctors and surgeries, mm-hmm. and it makes a big impact on their how much money they can earn, and it's a burden.
1: Oh yeah,
4: that a lot of people don't think about.
1: Yeah, even right. if you're a keep your job, if you're missing that amount of work, for a lot of people they're missing income.
2: Mm-hmm.
1: Oh my goodness!
2: Most of the time, moms can't work. It's dads who work when there is a dad, you know. And you know, we see a lot of single parents. We see a lot of grandparents that have taken in the children. And so they need a lot of resources and assistance.
1: Yeah, because this is very hard on relationships.
2: Absolutely.
1: Yeah, so that can be affected as well.
2: Mm-hmm.
1: So, and then this, I love the way you look at the whole family. So the kids, the other kids, they get less because there's so much concern. And I don't mean that in a right. negative. It's just a reality.
4: Naturally, yeah.
2: Right.
1: Because you're so worried about that one mm-hmm. to get to be treated well, too, is
2: right.
1: awesome. And I mean treated like treats.
4: Supported.
1: Supported and get to be part of something mm-hmm. and all that kind of
2: and
1: thing.
2: And we take that into account when we are doing our wishes. There's just real quick, there's one little boy named Lance, and he was terminal. He was going to die. And so we sent the family to Disney as a rush wish. And so when we were looking at his three brothers, and they were just such a tight family, we added on one more day and we gave them a night on the beach so that they could go and have that experience and make those memories with their brother. And
1: yeah.
2: it not only gave them those memories with him, but it gave Lance an opportunity to play in the sand and splash in the ocean,
1: yeah,
2: you know, before he passed.
1: Yep. Oh, wow. Okay, time for our break. When we come back, we're going to hear about ways to engage, ways to help, a golf outing, all kinds of things when we return.
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1: Welcome back to Leadership Connections. Real quick, I want to thank IBEW, Local 16, for supporting this show. What an amazing organization. If you've ever thought about wanting to be an electrician, give them a call, because I'll tell you what, they really make a great living. They're a wonderful fellowship. They're just a great organization. So I always want to make sure that I've remembered to thank IBEW Local 16. Okay, so Granted, if you're just joining us, we are talking about all things Granted. And this is an organization that, Susan, when you joined it, you took a great mission and you have really turned it into a sustainable, viable organization. And you're so good at using people like Jeff, using in a positive way. How do we come together to raise the money, to do what we need to do, to make sure these kids, their families, not only get their wish, but get ongoing services so that they really get supported through a tricky situation. It's tough.
2: Right.
1: It is a tough situation, but there's so much joy too, right?
2: Yes.
1: Isn't that wonderful to provide the joy? Okay. Tell our listeners how, if you know a child and their family that is having ongoing, difficult medical situations, possibly life-threatening, is that right?
2: Yes.
1: How do people get a hold of you, and how do you apply?
2: You can call the office and talk to me, and we can start the approval process. And our number is 812-425-9474, or you can email me at susan@grantedtristate.org. And that gets the ball rolling.
1: And I learned something today, well, many things, but one of them is that this is not just a Southern Indiana organization. If you're listening and you're from Southern Illinois or Kentucky.
2: Mm-hmm.
1: 100 miles, right?
2: Yes.
1: In a big circle, we can help. So I think that's huge. It's a big job, really big job. Okay, so that's how they apply. And then how long does it take for someone to find out whether or not this is going to work?
2: That all depends on how receptive the doctors are. If the doctors can turn around the paperwork in a decent amount of time. Right now, we are averaging about a month from the first connection to approval.
1: So tell me what the role that the doctor plays.
2: We just want to know about the child and their condition, and you know whether they're stable. And then we ask them if, in their opinion, if this child's conditions could be considered progressive, degenerative, or life-threatening.
1: Okay.
2: And that gives us, then, the board, the information to be able to approve the child or not.
1: Well, and then I'm imagining that you need the medical perspective, because you're going to need to find out if the child wants Disney, can the child
2: exactly
1: safely travel? There's a lot to it.
2: Right.
1: So it's not just like a check and make sure your kid's sick kind of thing. It is mm-hmm. how possible is the kind of wish that the young person wants
2: right
1: for that person medically.
2: Exactly.
1: Do you find that the doctors are helpful?
2: Mostly.
1: Yeah.
2: Yeah. They
1: cool.
2: they are, you know, most of them are receptive. And a lot of times what I'll do now, and that's how they're more receptive, is I call the mom and I'm like, hey, I need you to, you know, to call this doctor and make this happen.
1: Sometimes a busy people, right? I call it being a nudge. I'm
2: yes.
1: a pushy, pesky, nudgy kind of gal. So uh-huh. if there's something important, I just keep, you know,
2: right.
1: I keep suggesting strongly that people respond.
3: And we have people on our board who have a medical background, which is super helpful, Grace and others.
1: Yeah.
3: And that might be something to mention is some of the board openings that we have for Granted and what we're looking for, how we could add some skill set to the board if people are interested in maybe becoming a board member.
2: Yeah, I think right now the big one that we need is we would love to have a social worker on our board. You know, we look at each, we have roles, you know, for each of our board members. And we could, you know, we could use a couple of really well-connected worker bees But I think, you know, we have media coming on, and I think that that just leaves the social work.
1: Good for now.
2: Yeah.
1: Good to know. So what are some of the things coming up that will help you? I understand you have a golf.
3: Yeah. So Friday, August 26th, I think it's the third or fourth annual golf outing. It's going to be out at Cambridge. So Friday, August 26th. So I think we have spots for like 32 foursomes. So you can reach out to Granted on the Facebook page, or if you know me, reach out to me, Jeff Perdue. But we've still got openings. We've got sponsorship opportunities. That's always a great day. We also are, like I say, we're going to have another Over the Edge event. So we're getting ready to roll out our website for 2023 Over the Edge. So our second annual Over the Edge event will be next year, April 29th, 2023. So we're hoping we have a lot of repeat rappellers and new rappellers like you, Lynn. Mm-hmm. So yeah, we'll be having that next year. And what else is coming up?
2: The Fall Festival.
3: Yeah, Fall Festival.
2: Oh, yeah.
3: Get to that.
2: So
1: what do you all sell?
2: We have half-pound smoked pork chop sandwiches from Daywig Meats.
4: Okay.
2: We make our own barbecue sauce. It's amazing. And then we have pumpkin bread pudding by Gala Cake.
3: Okay. Daywig and Gala Cake are phenomenal
1: Gala
3: supporters.
1: Cake. Well, they're both really good. Oh, I'm getting hungry.
4: Daywig's up in my stomping grounds.
3: Yeah.
1: Oh, yeah.
3: They're good
1: yeah.
3: people.
1: It's,
3: they are
1: I mean,
3: people.
1: It's good food. That, yeah. I mean, it's just good, yummy. Pumpkin what?
2: Pumpkin bread pudding.
1: Stop it. I love
2: it
1: pumpkin bread.
2: So
1: I love
2: good.
1: Bread pudding.
2: Yes.
1: This could be dangerous.
2: Booth number one.
3: Booth number one at the Fall Festival.
1: So number one. So does that mean you're located when you first come in?
2: On
1: so
2: Wabash could, Avenue. Wabash.
1: So you could go right up there, get that.
2: You don't have to deal with the rest of
3: jump
2: the
3: ride.
1: Right back out.
3: Yeah.
1: Mm-hmm. Or right back out.
2: Yeah. And if you can reach us, we can even run it out to your car.
1: No, I like that.
2: We've done that.
1: Yeah. Sometimes I consider the Fall Festival like 5 pounds. I just look at it and I think of 5 pounds, you know, 2.5 on each thigh. So maybe if I can just, you know, if I can just kind of go up and do a drive-by rather than a whole, because I like everything.
2: Mm-hmm.
1: But definitely, you got to, what was the pork chop again?
2: It's a 1/2 pound smoked pork chop sandwich.
1: 1/2 pound?
2: It's huge.
1: So a giant, and you got a bun or rye? What do you got on there?
2: But whatever you want.
1: Pickles
2: and then we have
1: and
2: pickles
1: onions.
2: And onions.
1: Pickles and onions. You know, you cannot, if you're thinking about being a barbecue place, do not even consider opening your doors without pickles and onion and rye bread. That's what we do here.
3: Mm-hmm. Well, and what's your go-to Fall Festival? If you go to the Fall Festival, what do you have to have?
1: Well, I like those sticky ickies. I like the bugs. I think they're funny. Wouldn't I, of course, and I like to give them out in stockings and stuff. But I like the parfait, like where you've got, I started to do my pot roast that way after, where you get the parfait thing.
2: Mm-hmm.
1: And I like grain sandwiches, but, you know.
3: You're hardcore.
1: I'm hardcore. Oh, yeah.
3: One thing I would like to give a shout out is, on behalf of Granted, is to Leadership Everyone. All three of us have been to the retreat. Gracie, you're going next week to
4: yes,
3: the retreat.
4: I am.
3: So
4: we're excited about
3: yeah,
4: it.
3: So yeah. All four of us will soon be LE alumni. But I just want to speak of how wonderful the Leadership Everyone organization is, how blessed our community is to have LE. If you have not heard of LE, reach out to someone. We have so many alumni in the community. It's an incredible organization that helps you develop your leadership capabilities and understand your strengths. How do you use those strengths to work in teams, put on events like Over the Edge? We had lots of LE alumni working on the Granted Over the Edge committee. So I just want to say, if for people out there who have not been to the retreat, you need to go to the retreat. It is a life-changing experience. You'll never be the same. And there is no other experience you can have in Evansville that is going to plug you into the community more than going to the LE retreat and getting in part of that incredible community of leaders. So,
1: and we really like it, not only do we like people involved in LE, of course we do, but we like to see what happened with Granted. That's part of our mission, is to see servant leaders use their talent, their passion, make a commitment, and transform the community. Mm-hmm. And that is exactly what you all have done.
3: Absolutely.
1: So that's like a success. Your success is part of our success, because we want to see great things happen. Mm-hmm. And sometimes, unless you've been part of it, sometimes people don't quite understand how does this retreat translate to that kind of thing. But servant leaders want to serve. Mm-hmm. And if they know what they do well and where their passion is, man, they can make a huge difference. And with Jeff, that was a $200,000 difference?
3: $270,000 event. Yeah. Transformative.
1: And dressed like the guy at KISS.
3: Yeah.
1: I mean, all of it, like the combination of your passion, you know, your quirks, everything together. Yeah. Give it up.
3: Yeah, but there are people out there listening to the show right now that have not gone to the retreat. And my call to you is find out about the Leadership Everwoman Retreat in New Harmony. It's game changing. It's life changing. And you're listening to this for a reason. So reach out to Lynn or I or somebody and find out more about it.
1: We'll get you hooked up. Susan, what do you want to leave our listeners with about Granite? I mean, if you could just give them that one big message, what would it be?
2: Wow. I think I would have to say that, you know, we make the magic happen, but the community is what makes it possible. And it doesn't matter if you want to just write a check, that's great. If you don't have the funds, you know, we find a place for you to engage you so that you feel in your heart that you've made a difference. So reach out to us if you want to make a difference.
1: 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So don't let that stop you. Okay. Hey, thank you so much for coming on the show.
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6: The Word 120, the New King James Version of the Bible. When there is a willingness to follow the commandments of God, the blessings will flow. But be advised, God can cut off his blessings like a spigot of running water, quick, fast, and in a hurry. There is a lesson to be learned relative to the Israelites who were warned not to forget where their blessings came from. In Deuteronomy chapter 8 and verses 11 through 14, Moses says to them, quote, "Beware that you do not forget the Lord your God by not keeping his commandments, his judgments, and his statutes, which I command you today, lest when you have eaten and are full and have built beautiful houses and dwell in them, and when your herds and your flocks multiply and your silver and your gold are multiplied and all that you have is multiplied, when your heart is lifted up and you forget the Lord your God who brought you out of bondage, who led you through the great and the terrible wilderness in which were fiery serpents and scorpions and thirsty land, where there was no water, who brought water for you out of the flinty rock, who fed you in the wilderness with manna, which your fathers did not know, that he might humble you and that he might test you to do you good in the end. Then you say in your heart, my power and the might of my hand have gained me this well." Fast forward to today. Is that not indicative of the behavior of a country, this country, who has turned its back on the providence and the wisdom of God? Ecclesiastes chapter 1 and verse 9 says, "There is no new thing under the sun." This country needs to repent.
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11: Good morning and welcome to Community Chat. My name is Joe Atkinson. I'm the Communications Director for Evansville Mayor Stephanie Terry.
12: And I'm Taylor Maris, the Special Projects Coordinator for the Evansville Police Department.
11: And later on in this episode, we will have Evansville Police Chief Philip Smith will be here to talk a little bit about his first 2 years in the role as police chief, to talk about some of the crime statistics, some of the perceptions about crime in the community, as well as efforts that the department is making. We could have just asked Taylor because she works there too and does all of their special projects. Yeah, but Phil uses more words to do it, and we got to fill an hour here, so you know.
12: Yeah, right. It's people want to hear from Phil
11: Chief
12: anyway.
11: Smith. Chief Smith.
12: Exactly.
11: There you go. But anyway, I also want to acknowledge that this will be my last Community Chat as the Communications Director for Evansville Mayor Stephanie Terry. This coming Tuesday will be my last day in the office. I'm moving on to another position. I'll still be in the community, and I think probably won't all be rid of me. But looking forward to a new challenge, to moving forward. So Taylor, I hope that you get to keep doing this and that somebody else comes in behind. But it has been a pleasure spending these last 2 years getting on the radio once a month. I thought when we started working together that I would be down in the office or you'd be up and we'd be talking to each other all the time.
12: Yeah.
11: And it turns out that most of our conversations happen in this studio.
12: They do. This is where we catch up and, you know, just a monthly recap of everything that's going on in our lives. And it's certainly been a pleasure to be even invited to co-host with you. I think very highly of the mayor's office and everyone that works there, including yourself. Same. And us being two communications people, you know, we have a lot of same philosophies and thoughts. And so just really enjoyed your time here on the radio and outside of the radio as well.
11: And vice versa. It's been nice to be able to commiserate with somebody else who's doing kind of the same type of work. So. The same ups, same downs,
12: right?
11: All of those things. So through, I think, three different PIOs in your office as well, right?
12: Yeah. Well, yeah. In the past couple of years.
11: Yeah, yeah. But I think Ossiker is going to be there for a little while.
12: Probably, yeah, he really enjoys that.
11: Yeah. Well, at least you still have one bald, bearded man that you can talk PR.
12: I do. But it won't be the same whenever you come down at the end of the day and you know just catch up. And so, really anxious to see who will fill your position. Those will be big shoes to fill. You've done a great job mayor's office. So, looking forward to the future for communications department in the mayor's office.
11: Yeah,
12: that holds.
11: Very curious to see who they are. If you're interested in the position, the position is posted on the City of Evansville website, the communications director and Mayor Terry's office. So if you go to the city website and then go find the jobs with the city link there, that you will find that job there. So if you're interested, apply because they are taking applications right now. While I'm gone, obviously everything moves on. The city business moves on. And a couple of things worth talking about this month, at least from the city perspective. First and foremost is that the first traveling city hall of 2026 will be held this month. It's going to be, I think, the 25th. Am I correct?
12: I believe
11: about
12: so.
11: That?
12: Yep.
11: The 25th of this month at the University of Southern Indiana. It'll be in Carter Hall.
12: Go Skriegles.
11: Out at USI.
12: Had to throw that in there.
11: Hey.
12: Chief Smith and I are both Skriegles.
11: Are you?
12: We are.
11: I have a 1 degree from the University of Evansville, and I spent 17 years there. So does that make us rivals? Is that how that works?
12: I don't know what that means. I'm on the alumni council for USI. I'm getting my MBA. I am all in.
11: I feel like I should
12: USI.
11: Have known this a long time ago, and this is something we should have debated ages
12: we
11: ago.
12: We should have. Yeah. We should have.
11: Though I do, I have great relationships with people out of USI.
12: Same at UV.
11: Yeah, right. They're, but we can have a little fun with that.
12: Exactly.
11: Though that'll be at USI. It'll be at Carter Hall from 5:30 to 6:30 on the 25th of February. So,
12: and that's if you don't know what Traveling City Hall is or you've never been, it's a good opportunity just to talk to department heads within the city. You know, the from our end, the chief will be there. You know, it depends if you need to talk about the water department or your water bill, the water department will be there. Just varying different departments from the city. You know, it's a good turnout and it's a great way just to pop out and ask questions if you also just need to ask some questions.
11: And one thing that Mayor Terry is trying to do with this next year's worth of traveling City Hall is, on top of being able to do what Taylor's talking about, you know, the mayor usually gives a few comments at the beginning and then we just kind of open up the floor if you want to go talk to whatever departments you want to talk to. But we want to make it easier to do business with the city during these interactions as well. So I'm not sure exactly what they're going to have ready for this first one, but ultimately the goal is, you know, if you need to pay your water bill, pay your water bill. Mm-hmm. If you need to, you know, file a complaint, you can file a complaint. If you need mm-hmm. to, you know, whatever it is that you're looking to do business with the city, we want to make it as easy as possible to do that and to be able to do it here as opposed to having to go to City Hall and
12: a little more accessible,
11: find the right office and all that sort of thing, which can be a challenge. Yeah. That's one thing that even in 2 years working in the building, I've never, when somebody comes to my office and says, where's room number 3? Because the numbers system doesn't make sense in the
12: it's
11: civic
12: old
11: center
12: building.
11: From what I can find. Yeah, it doesn't make sense. Now, if you say, where's the Department of Metropolitan Development? I can tell you that you walk down, you go past the pillar, you turn right and you go in there. Like I can do that. But if you ask me like, where's room 327? I honestly don't know. I just said that number. I don't even know if there's
12: maybe
11: a
12: 327. Maybe it's a good thing you're leaving then, Joe.
11: Yeah, there might not be a 327. I really don't know. I just threw a number out there, but. So that is a thing. Another thing that happened this week, the mayor's office launched its citywide reading or literacy mm-hmm. initiative, the We Read initiative. That was launched, I believe it was Wednesday afternoon. It's a partnership with the Evansville Vanderburgh School Corporation, the Evansville Vanderburgh Public Library, mm-hmm. Mattingly Charities, the Evansville Promise Neighborhood, all of those organizations, the YMCA. All of those organizations are involved, and the goal is that you know, there are kind of benchmarks for reading throughout, you know, a child's life, and the one that we're actively trying to engage with here is to have every child reading at their grade level by the time that they're in third grade. And that is a statistic or that is a benchmark that is very much aligned with success, you know, not just through schooling, but also beyond that. People who can, or children who can read at grade level of third grade, because in a lot of cases, really up until third grade, you're learning to read. From third grade on, you're reading to learn.
12: Yeah.
11: So if you're not prepared to do that and you don't have those reading skills that allow you to read to learn, you start to fall behind really quickly. So the goal is to get us to, I believe it's 95% in the community by 2027, which is a statewide goal as well as having schools or cities and school corporations at 95%.
12: I have to admit, I wasn't a reader until my adult years. You know, I did it because you had to do it in school,
11: right.
12: But you know, fairly recently, I've really enjoyed picking up a book and reading. And that kind of started an initiative for the Evansville Police Department a couple years ago to mm-hmm. read in the summer months at all the EVPLs, all of the summer schools, and at Barnes & Noble. So it's really great to see everyone come together to really mm-hmm. try and up reading scores in Evansville.
11: Yeah, I think to launch the program, mm-hmm. All of the students in the Promise neighborhood, there are I think 13 books that they can pick up at the YMCA.
12: Oh, that's amazing.
11: So that's sort of the first phase of the program, and then it will expand. The mayor and I believe Dr. Hoover with the EVSC will be reading to students monthly.
12: Yeah.
11: Over the course of this program. So, you know, those on top of Taylor reading at Barnes & Noble.
12: Yeah.
11: And
12: yeah.
11: There's just a lot of opportunities for people to get involved and get engaged in reading. I have always been a reader, but I've definitely, since high school ended, really since college ended, it has gone up.
12: Yeah.
11: The amount of reading that I do has increased significantly.
12: Same.
11: Yeah.
12: I'm on my third book of the year.
11: I think I'm on my fifth, but I'm moving unusually quickly.
12: I'm gonna assume we read nothing near the same kind of.
11: Probably not. my daughter may read things closer to what you read, mm-hmm. but also she has been between 80 and 120 books
12: a year. Oh my gosh, that's amazing.
11: For the last several years, which I don't know how she does that because I she must read faster than me. She
12: Gosh.
11: Absolutely must read faster than me because I average between 30 and 35 books
12: Same.
11: A year, I
12: well,
11: think, roughly.
12: I'm more of a 30 in, but.
11: Yeah, I think last year was 31 was where mm-hmm. I ended up. So, yeah, but it's an important skill. It's a great life skill, and it's a great program that was launched this week. So if you get a chance, we did post about it on the city's website about the We Read program. And again, just thank you to all of our partners that have done that
12: Definitely.
11: As well.
12: Definitely.
11: We need to take a break here now. When we come back, as promised, Evansville Police Chief Philip Smith will be here, and we're going to start talking about kind of his first 2 years on the department and, you know, what we can expect to see from EPD moving forward. So please stick around here on Community Chat.
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1: And I'm Taylor Maris, the Special Projects Coordinator for the Evansville Police Department.
0: And we are pleased this morning to be joined for the rest of the program by Evansville Police Chief Philip Smith. Chief Smith, thank you for being here.
2: It is my pleasure to be in the presence of such greatness.
0: Wow. That's a nice thing to say about Taylor. We appreciate that. We appreciate that.
2: I was talking about you both. So.
0: Well, thank you. And again, thank you for taking the time to be here. I wanted to, you know, hear at kind of this point, you know, you've been the police chief for a little more than 2 years now, right?
2: Wow, yeah.
0: Yeah, which is the halfway point of one mayoral term. Yeah. So, and just as a reminder, you know, you had been the assistant chief prior to this. So you spent some, you know, you've kind of been in that leadership role in the department. But I wanted to kind of, you know, do a little temperature check, see how things were going, you know, see how the job has treated you. And I think the first question that I want to ask you is, you know, you had been the assistant chief under Chief Billy Bolin. How long did you hold that role?
2: 3 years.
0: So you did that role for 3 years. Before that, you were Taylor, right?
2: Yes, I was Taylor Maris.
0: Right, you were Taylor Maris. Big step up after that, by the way, to actually get a real Taylor Maris.
2: oh, absolutely. Right. I agree 100% with that.
0: So talk to me a little bit about the differences that you found going from the assistant chief chair, where you're obviously you're involved in leadership decisions and all that, to being the guy, to being the chief.
2: So it's a huge difference, by the way.
0: Bigger than you expected?
2: There's nothing that prepares you for being the chief of police, even being the assistant chief of police. On the job training it's a real thing. So I liken it to this, and this is what I tell people all the time. It's like you're in a two-seat passenger car, right? And you're the passenger of the car while you're the assistant chief. So you see everything that the driver sees outside of the window. You see the speed bumps, you see the signs, you see all that stuff. But you have no idea how the car handles until you get behind the wheel of the car. And that's kind of the best analogy that I can put together. There are some things that, because I was exposed to it by being at that upper level of the police department, that I did expect as it, you know, pertained to OGs, which are operating guidelines, things like that, policies and procedures, stuff like that, you kind of take a grasp to. But there's an elevated level of expectation. There's an elevated amount of meetings. There's an elevated amount of people that want to sit down and talk directly to the chief, the head of the organization. And there's a lot more of personal conflict that you have to deal with, and conflict resolution amongst people, parties, organizations, political people and characters. And so there's so much more that you have to navigate when you're the chief of police, and in community expectations as well. So you got to deal with all that as the chief. Whereas when I was the assistant chief, I was a lot, even though I have an outgoing personality and was kind of known throughout the city, that's still kind of a little bit of a behind the scenes role. Whereas the chief, you're out front and your name's on it. So.
0: Is that why when I see Assistant Chief Nathan Hassler, he looks much better rested?
2: Absolutely.
1: Right. That's facts right there.
2: His skincare routine is amazing. It's second to none.
0: So, not to torture the metaphor that you put out there, but how did you find the car driving when you stepped into that spot?
2: It's unique. I tell you what, I felt like we hit the ground running. When we came in and made some changes right away, within the department, we created a parks unit, started doing some outside the box ways to try to boost morale and, just be a part of the everyday, you know, goings on of the police department, man, getting out of the office more, being around the troops more, doing those things, hit the ground running. But then, inevitably, you know, you hit walls, you hit speed bumps, right? And you have to adapt and adjust, and you have to be transparent with communication with folks. And so you do have challenges to come along. And let's just face it, the work of policing is, you know, people don't call us on their best days, right? So they call us when they're experiencing, you know, trauma or experiencing victimization, and we're expected to deal with that. And when you do that, you're going to be probably the face of somebody that's putting handcuffs on a loved one, in the worst cases, dealing with a deadly situation. And you hope and pray that your officers are trained enough to handle that professionally and responsibly. And the aftermath, it doesn't just go away after that event. You got to keep on policing and give this community the police department they deserve. And so those challenges came. And those challenges are here currently, and they'll continue to come, whether

0: I'm the chief or anyone else is the chief. And I really think that this city administration that we have currently right now does a really good job of supporting the chief. I feel like we get a lot of community support, which helps as well. But yeah, the challenges definitely came.
1: One thing that you, I don't want to say walked into, but when you came into the role, the morale of the department, it wasn't great necessarily.
0: We had our issues. There'd been,
1: if I'm not mistaken, a no confidence vote in the previous chief. That's, how did you navigate that, and how do you feel that sits now today?
0: Yeah, well, and that's a really good question. Relationships matter to me, and you have to be intentional in those relationships, and you have to. If you're starting a role in leadership, even if you've been a part of an organization that's dealt with things like no confidence votes and or whatever the case may be, the moment you take the helm, you have to open it up to a blank page, and you have to not take that baggage and luggage of past things, past feelings with you. And you have to say, hey, I'm swallowing my pride. We're starting anew. How can I help? How can I be a part of this team? I want you a part of my team. What can I do to facilitate you being a active and involved member on my team as well? And that's the approach I took. One of the first meetings I had was with the FOP president, Aaron McCormick, and vice president, Mark Saltzman. Those two guys and me and assistant chief Hassler sat down, and I was like, guys, we're starting anew. We're doing it in the spirit of team. And they embraced that. And, you know, they expected that same, you know, thing from me and Nathan as well. And we were like, okay, we're up to that challenge. And we have meetings. We have a lot better communication. We have a group text. We go to lunch together. And if they have issues that they want to talk to us about, they do that. We have an open door policy, not only with them, but with all of our officers. And I think that's gone a long way. And, boosting morale internally within the department. And I think, and in fact, I know that the overwhelming feel around the police department is it's in a better place as far as morale.
2: Well, and some noticeable changes too. You know, occasionally you'll hop in a car with a patrol officer and ride with them just to get to know them, support them in ways they need support. You're in uniform nearly almost every day. You attend roll calls every day as well. So there are noticeable changes too that the troops have seen. And I'm sure that's a big reflection too, that you are alongside them and you're not just their superior.
0: No, yeah. Well, thank you. And thank you for that. And thank you for that observation. And yes, and I'm not a boss. Though I'm the chief of police, I have 260 some colleagues, and that's how I look at it. And I think that's very helpful.
1: Talk to me a little bit about your choice for assistant chief too, because that's a big role that you've got to fill right off the bat.
0: Yeah.
1: And I say big role, he's also very tall. So
0: yeah,
2: it's a
0: 6'9".
1: Yeah. So I mean, that's obviously a big role, and it speaks a lot to sort of your priorities and what you want to do. How do you, why was Assistant Chief Hassler the person that you went to, and sort of what has he brought into the mix in terms of that leadership role?
0: Well, I had to look at the goals I wanted to achieve. And I also had to take an internal look at myself, right? I didn't want a yes man. I didn't want someone that was exactly like me, because if I'm going the wrong way off the cliff, then they'll probably just come along and not say anything, right? Mm-hmm. I need somebody that's willing to say, maybe I don't agree with you on that. And you have to have a strong personality to do that. And Nathan has that. Also, his background in narcotics, we know all too well what narcotics has done to our community. I mean, we had last year, I believe, around 45 overdose deaps, from drugs and stuff like that. And so Nathan, being a part in that world, has a better understanding of narcotics. So he can help me position our department to have a vision of, hey, how do we address this in your professional opinion? Help me navigate these waters so that we can address what I feel like is the biggest threat to our community. And so he fit the bill on everything that I was looking for. Somebody that could help me address one of the biggest concerns I had in the community. And also I respected him professionally. You know, I'd worked with him for years, and from afar I got to sit there and see his professionalism on the streets. Great personality, great guy, great to be around. And it was a no-brainer for me. My list was very short when it came to selecting an assistant chief. And in fact, my list was one, and it was Nathan. And I tell him at all the time, it wasn't a multiple choice for me.
1: I will say one of my favorite moments in my time in the mayor's office was in that period between when you were appointed chief And before you had appointed Nathan as the assistant chief, I had had to call Taylor and ask her a question. And Taylor was there in full uniform. She and I think it was Anthony Osiker, yeah. Right? She and Anthony Osiker came while walking out of the police department in full uniform upstairs and walked into the mayor's office. And of course, everybody immediately assumed that it had something to do with the assistant chief, because why would they be there full uniform coming into the mayor's office and all that? So that, again, one of my favorite moments, because it was amusing, right? Yeah. It was one of those moments of kind of levity where you realize that everybody's thinking, because everybody's trying to guess.
2: There was, in that yeah. time period.
1: Yeah. Yeah. You could probably tell me, I'm sure you got some looks and that yeah. sort of thing on the way out.
2: Yeah. Oh, yeah.
0: Well, and that's another thing. Taylor had mentioned this. I'm very intentional about being in uniform, and that's something that I want to catch mm-hmm. a hold.
1: You're wearing full uniform right now?
0: Full uniform mm-hmm. right now. Taylor started strong.
1: Mm-hmm. dropped off a little bit.
2: I have some videography things to do today, so I need to be a little more flexible.
1: It's a polo uniform. Shirt we're looking at right now. It's a polo shirt.
0: Taylor is comfy at work.
2: It depends on the day. It depends on the day what the task is. Thank you.
1: So the one other thing I want to touch before we go to the break, and when we come back, I want to talk a little bit more about, you know, crime and some of the statistics and some of the things that you've seen, sort of trends in this time frame. But, you know, the other question that I would ask is, one of the challenges that the police department always has is recruiting.
0: Yeah.
1: It seems like, and that's not an Evansville problem. It is an Evansville problem, but it's also a wider issue. What sort of challenges have you faced in recruitment, and how does that affect your police force and ability to police the city?
0: Yeah. And I'm hoping that we're crossing into a time to where it's exciting for just the average kid to want to be a police officer right now. I don't think that we had this 24-hour access to news and media, and, you know, the news can be slanted one way. You cut on television, you know, when I grew up, police were just the good guys. Well, depending on what you're watching, what news outlet you're watching, the police can be viewed as the bad guys now. And it's like, we're combating that in law enforcement. We're also combating the fact that there's so many more options, for people. You can work from home. You can be a YouTube, creator or content creator. Like, these things didn't exist when, people were lining up for career choices. So we have to learn how to be competitive in a competitive market and attract all different types of individuals. Like, I wasn't the traditional type to be attracted to this profession, had no desire to be in it, was working in education before it. But we take all types in this profession because we want people that are focused on conflict resolution and working alongside the community. And a lot of people fit that bill. And we want them to know that, hey, you come check this out. Come work with us, and we can train you to do the rest. But you might have some certain ability inside you that we can't train or teach that we need to make us a better police department.
1: Okay. Thank you, Chief. And when we come back here in a couple minutes, we'll be talking a little bit about some of the crime statistics, some of the things that you've seen as trends over the years, and probably a little bit more about that recruiting question as well. So please stick around here on Community Chat.
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0: The Fair Housing Law prohibits discrimination in the sale, rental, and financing of housing-related transactions. 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Any actions or omissions taken because of race, sex, color, religion, disability, familial status, or national origin that restricts your housing choices is unlawful. If you believe that your rights have been violated, contact the Human Relations Commission at 436-4927. 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
3: Good morning and welcome back to Community Chat. My name is Joe Atkinson. I am the Communications Director for Evansville Mayor Stephanie Terry.
4: And I'm Taylor Maris, the Special Projects Coordinator for the Evansville Police Department.
3: And with us, again, is Evansville Police Chief Philip Smith. Chief Smith, thanks for being here.
5: Oh, thanks. Segment three.
3: Segment three. Well, yeah. Two with you. You know, we did the first one without you, but, you know, now we got tired. We need you to carry us now is what it comes down to. Though Taylor did bring something up. We were talking about recruiting before the break. During the break, Taylor mentioned that she actually has an event coming up next month during Women's Internet. Is it International Women's Month?
4: Yeah.
3: During International Women's Month with recruiting. So if you could take a second, tell us about that.
4: Yeah, we haven't made it public yet, but in January of 2025 for National Mentoring Month, we held an event for all the women that applied in the year of 2024 just to be able to meet some of our female officers, talk about difficulties we may have had coming on the department, whether it was, you know, the physical assessment and the great things about this job, just kind of giving them an eye of what it takes to be a female officer and just some insight, and also provide information that they could get a hold of us if they do want to reapply or whatever part they're through the phase, because there were women that had to put in an application and then never came to the physical assessment because they got too intimidated or whatever reason that may be. And so we want to encourage all women that are interested in becoming a police officer to come to the event in March. And it'll just be like an open conversation about, you know, we can all do this. We need to work together, support each other. And we need all the females we can get because we're really, really low on females on the department. And the best department is one that's a reflection of the city. And so trying to get more females, trying to get more African-American officers, trying to get more Hispanic officers, we need everyone to represent this city in a badge. And so really trying to push that and trying to get some more people in the door.
3: Great. And what are your numbers at right now, Chief? Do you know how many officers you have on the force at the moment?
5: I do. Right now I have 272 out of 289.
3: Okay.
5: That number can be deceiving, though. So I still need recruits. We want to fill those ranks up. We want it at 289. We want it capped off. But, you know, that out of that 272, I probably got about 243 actively working because of injury or pregnancy or deployment or anything like that. So people may be on the retirement running time. So that number is not a true reflection of what I actually have out there working.
3: So you budget for 289 every
5: yes.
3: year. And you know, since I've been here, I know that it's always been under. In fact, when you said 272, I feel like that's up.
5: I saw a smile on your face. You're like, really? I'm like, oh, not so fast.
3: Yeah. Well, it was in the 260s, 250s for a little while there. So,
5: yeah,
3: I mean,
5: we were in the 250s.
3: Nice bump.
5: We were in the 250s. So, we just hired 14 people. So super excited about those individuals. See those officers, right? Just hired 14 officers.
3: Yep.
5: They're in the police academy. So they're on our payroll, but
3: they're not
5: on the street.
3: Right. So how does that impact your ability to police the city at that point when you're down by, you know, even best case scenario right now, you're down 17 officers?
5: Well, we have to adapt and overcome. And so that may mean running short in some other ancillary units or assisting arms of the police department, because patrol is the main function of a police department. And so we have to make sure that our patrol function is staffed to where we can answer runs, answer 911 calls, you know, do active community policing throughout our community. We have to have that. And so we may be running a little short, and maybe our crime prevention unit, an officer or two, or maybe even in our detective's office, an officer or two. So, that's kind of where it is. We get stretched thin a little bit. You just have to prioritize where you need the most people at.
3: So one thing that we hear from, you know, whether it's on social media, whether it's in media, I think there's a perception at times that crime in Evansville has gone up. Mm-hmm. That it is a more dangerous city, that more bad things are happening, that more crime is happening. I'm just going to start off by opening that up and just saying that perception exists. Do you think that's accurate?
5: I don't. Joe, I don't think it's accurate. I do believe that we do have the 24-hour news cycle at the tip of our fingers. We also have news that it's around the country at the tip of our fingers, and so it's easy to relate things that may happen in other places to Evansville. But when you look at the statistics, especially within the last 2 years of when we're going, Evansville's pretty much at a flat rate of things, and in some cases we're down on some key areas. And again, I'm not too quick to brag about those things happening, about being down, because you know, you blink and it might turn up. But I do think that it's a testament of the work that the men and women of the Evansville Police Department are doing. They're taking a lot of guns off the street. They're taking a lot of drugs off the street, but it's also a community effort. We have a lot of community organizations that are invested in trying to help the young people of this community, trying to help the unsheltered in this community, trying to help those that may be suffering mental illnesses. So I think it's a community-wide effort. It's not just a police effort. So to help lower crime.
3: And that was one of the things I was going to ask you is, how much does the police department, how much control do you have on what those numbers do?
5: Well, I think we're first responders, right? So a lot of times we go to where we're called. If anybody out here listening is familiar with the movie Minority Report with Tom Cruise, they had a predictor, right? They could predict crime and stop it before it ever happened.
3: Good movie.
5: If I had that ability, then I would be out of a job, right? And I'd be okay with that. If we could stop crime, every crime before it ever happened, I'd be okay with not even having a job. But that's not the case. And we can't control people. People have free will, and some people make bad decisions. And then a police officer is then dispatched after the fact. And then now we have to investigate a crime. Right. And so in that situation, what could the police have done to stop that?
3: So I want to go back to what you said about it being kind of a flat rate, because you actually sent me some statistics a little while ago. You did an interview with Brad Bird, mm-hmm. On Newsmakers at the end of last year, if I remember correctly.
5: Right.
3: Is that right? And you had put together some statistics there. And what surprised me was how flat a lot of those numbers were. Just in support of what you said, it seems like it's a pretty flat line with some little bumps up, some little bumps down.
5: Right.
3: So, you almost want to, you hesitate to spike the football when the numbers are down a little bit, because that next year they could very easily just, go right back up. But if you look at, for example, gun recoveries, in 2021, we had recovered 550, 2022, 577, the next year, 723, back down to 681, back down to 677,
5: right.
3: Like all right in that kind of same ballpark. It's a little up overall, but, goes up, goes down. The other one that jumped out at me, in this is looking at, burglaries. In 2021, we had 514. In 2022, we had 514.
5: Right.
3: Which, by the way, the fact that those were identical is kind of staggering. Drops to 449, jumps to 528, drops to 343. Like all of these numbers, like you said, 2025 was down in a lot of these areas,
5: yeah.
3: But it's all pretty level. And I picked a couple of them, but I promise you, of the things I have in front of me, I'm not really picking the most obvious examples. I'm kind of picking them at random here, because all of these numbers, burglaries, robberies, murders, arrests, and non-fatal intentional shootings, all fall kind of in that same category where it, starts in one place, maybe goes up, maybe goes down. But
5: yeah, and that's over the last 5 years that I sent
3: right.
5: you, correct?
3: Yeah. Yeah, these are the last 5 years that we're looking at. So it's not since, Mayor Terry and you have come into office.
5: Right.
3: It's since 2021. So
5: right.
3: It does seem like that, like you said, it's a fairly flat line that, again, goes up a little, goes down a little bit. But I know that there are programs that exist. It's not the Tom Cruise Minority Report program.
5: Right.
3: Which I wish it was, because that was a good movie.
5: Great movie.
3: Yeah. Cannot recommend that one enough. But there are programs that exist that are attempting to deal with root causes, and stop things before they become crimes. Can you talk a little bit about
5: that? One of the things that we do in the police department is GVI, the group violence intervention, where we're identifying individuals that are closely related to the most dangerous crime in our city, which are these shooting things, and trying to identify anybody that may be a part of those, whether that's an onlooker, whether they were in the car with somebody that may have been doing something like that, and reaching out to them in a non-investigatory manner and saying, listen, I know that you're around this kind of stuff. I don't want you around this kind of stuff. Our community doesn't want you involved with this stuff. We need the shooting. We need the killing. We need all that stuff to stop. What is it that I can do? Not in a law enforcement capacity. What can I do as a community member? What can I do as a father? What can I do as a brother? What can I do to help you? And we partner with organizations that can help provide these things. We partner with Southwestern Mental Health. Sometimes people say, I just need somebody to talk to because of what's going on. We partner with, organizations that may offer jobs to people wanting a second chance. Like, you know, maybe if I had a job, I wouldn't be out here, you know, doing anything. There's an old saying, you know, especially in the South, of the idle hands are the devil's tools, right? So if I ain't got nothing to do, maybe I'll get into mischief. Well, let's help you find something to do. And so that has really given us some good fruit, by doing that. And so we want to continue that since we've been doing GVI. I believe we started GVI in 20, we did our first study in 2020, started practicing in 2021. And we've noticed year over year that the number of individuals that we're able to reach, through GVI has increased, and the number of individuals that we have associated to group violence has decreased. So it is working. Is it working in an amount that I can just say that it's, you know, we've solved it? No, it's not, but it is work. We have seen progress.
3: Talk to me about the importance of community policing there as well, because you have community police officers in sort of all areas of the city. I go to neighborhood organizations or neighborhood association meetings, and then that area's CPO is at the meeting.
5: Yeah.
3: Talk about the importance of that and what the goal is for that program.
5: Absolutely. And it's a twofold question you just asked, because you mentioned community police officers. Those officers you're talking about are crime prevention officers, and they're kind of like the neighborhood liaison, from the police department, to the neighborhoods, right? And those officers deal with quality of life issues. If you have, you know, noise complaints in your area, if you have, you know, drug houses in your area, if you have speeding issues in your area, you want to get with these officers. These officers, are very responsive, when you contact them, and they're not tied to a radio like a patrol officer would be. You call them on the phone, then they're coming out. They got time to sit and watch, say, hey, I got these issues with speeders. Well, let me come out and watch them for a little bit and see what the biggest problem is. And then let's formulate a plan to address this problem in your community, so we can try to fix it. Right. And those officers do a fantastic job. And, you know, anytime I need them, they're there and ready. The community policing aspect is one that I think is a fit all for everybody that's a police officer. We have beats and we have sectors. A community police officer working his beat or his or her beat, in a true community fashion. They're patrolling their streets even when they're not on 911 calls. They're getting out of their cars. They're talking to neighbors. They may be sitting on a porch, getting to know people, right? The thing that I've always heard is that, hey, when I was growing up, we knew who that officer was that was driving in our beat. It was officer such and such. And that's my vision for what community policing is. When you're working in a beat, you're stopping in the convenience stores. They know you. You're stopping in the restaurants in your beat. They know you. The people know you. And that's what community policing is to me. You're dealing with crime, but the people know who they're dealing with and who's dealing with that crime.
3: Okay. We'll be back in a couple minutes. We got to take a break now. Taylor's going to talk a little bit this time. I'm going to make her ask some questions. And
5: I'm talking too much.
4: The chief's doing a great job.
3: It's really on me. It's on me because I keep jumping in with more questions.
5: It's a hostile takeover, people.
4: I did have like a comment to say about the stats and stuff, but
3: we will ask.
4: Transition.
3: That's what you get when we come back. You get Taylor's comments about statistics when we get back here on Community Chat.
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7: Good morning and welcome back to Community Chat. My name is Joe Atkinson. I am the Communications Director for Evansville Mayor Stephanie Terry.
8: And I'm Taylor Maris, the Special Projects Coordinator for the Evansville Police Department.
7: And when we stepped away a few minutes ago, you were promised Taylor's interjection regarding crime statistics. And so I'm going to step back and here it is.
8: Well, you were talking about numbers for the past 5 years, Joe. And, you know,
7: you just made it sound like I've spent 5 years talking about numbers.
8: Well, yeah, it took a long time.
9: It
7: felt that way. I know.
8: It
7: felt
8: like that. Everything out. And I wanted to break it down a little bit more.
7: Go.
8: So in the interest of transparency, because the Evansville Police Department is very high on transparency, we have for a long time. At the first of the month, we always put out a monthly report, and that's on our social media page. It's on Facebook. And so what that includes is how many dispatched runs there were. So that means 911 calls that came from our dispatch center where officers had to go report to, let's say, an accident or a family dispute. There's also self-initiated runs. And so what that means is, officers took it upon themselves to conduct a run. So that could be, they could see two people arguing on a street corner and they put themselves on that run. They weren't necessarily dispatched to it. For January alone, there were 3,495 self-initiated runs. So sometimes people see officers sitting idly, they might be doing reports. They also can be taking their lunch in their squad cars, but they're also doing a lot outside of what they're just being dispatched to do.
7: I just assume they're waiting to catch me speeding.
8: That could be a self-initiated activity as
7: that
8: well.
7: That might say more about me. I'm
9: glad we're talking about this real quickly. I've always wondered before I became a police officer, what are they doing over there? They ain't doing nothing over there in that car. But then you become a police officer. This is one, and there are going to be some people out there in radio land that think I'm lying, but this is the truth. I'm not lying here. I remember before becoming an officer, sitting at a red light next to a police officer, and the light's still red. And then all of a sudden, the officer's lights come on, and then the officer goes to the intersection.
7: And you just assumed that man didn't want to sit the red light.
9: And just go. Yeah. And I immediately assumed he didn't want to sit the red light.
7: Right.
9: They think they're above the law. Well, then I became a police officer. And inside my car is a radio. And I may get dispatched to a run. Let's say I'm an East Sector car. And there's a run on the West Sector, but all the cars are tied up on something else. So they'll dispatch me, an East Sector car, to a West Sector run. And if it's a priority run, that means we have to put lights and sirens on. And let's say they called the East Sector car to a priority run. I cut on my lights and sirens. I accept the radio transmission. Hey, I'm en route. And then I go through. Well, officers on different sectors and different beats have what we call beat pride. They don't want another officer from another sector coming over to take a run in their area. And so they'll hear that on the radio and they'll be like, no, give that car a disregard. I'm almost finished here. I'll take it. And so the officer who on the east side cut on his lights and sirens to get to this run gets now disregarded by the car on the west side saying, hey, on second thought, this car's going to go available and take it. You can disregard. Okay, clear. Cut off my lights, cut off my radio. Cut off my lights, cut off my siren. But the person next to me in the car didn't hear any of that. All they saw was this policeman run through the red light. And so ever since then, I've always addressed that with people. I'm like, it's not Now, I'm not saying a police officer should never run a red light.
7: Are you going to tell me that that never happens?
9: No, I'm not. I will not fix my mouth to say it's never happened, but I'm telling you more times than not, that's sure. the case.
7: That is a very lengthy explanation to just try to make an excuse for running a red light. You know, I mean, that is, you put a lot of work into that.
9: You know what? Call in if you believe me.
7: Well, it doesn't air until tomorrow, so that we'll ask Ed Lander to let you know if anybody called in to say they believed you.
8: But on this report, so outside of dispatch runs and self-initiated runs, there's how many arrests were made for that month, how many citations were written. And a citation isn't always just a traffic ticket. That could be if somebody shoplifts a misdemeanor amount, they could be given a ticket as opposed to be taken to jail. So citations written, accident reports, how many warrants were served, narcotics arrests, and how many guns were recovered. And so for the guns recovered, that doesn't necessarily mean they were stolen. That could be guns that were used in the commission of a crime. That could be guns that were disposed of in a field. So this is posted typically around the first of every month for that previous month.
7: That's on your Facebook page,
8: It is. Mm-hmm. And so that's a good way to have a little bit of insight of what our officers are doing and what those numbers are looking like in these specific categories for that previous month.
7: You guys do post a fair amount of content on that social media page. Mm-hmm. Can you talk about what kind of transparency you're trying to have here? Like what things you warrant showing up on the Facebook page versus not, that sort of thing?
9: I'll let Taylor take that one.
8: Sure. Yeah. So we have different social media channels for different things. You know, for example, X, formerly known as Twitter, we post directly to the news station. So if there's an incident where, for example, our public information officer is going to a scene to talk to the media, we only post on there letting the media know where we'll be at. Facebook is our primary source of information sharing. We have almost 104,000 followers on Facebook. Mm-hmm. So we are our own news channel in a way. And so we post a lot on our Facebook page. We post, things that could be information sharing. We post content that could be look at our officers and what they're doing in the community. It could be a news release about an arrest that occurred the previous night. Most of it is just to share information. But oftentimes there are, if a training's occurring, a big emphasis this year is going to be training. So if you follow our Facebook page, you're going to see a lot of the great work that our officers are doing in regards to training because we have to upkeep that every year. And so why not share that with the community, what they're doing? But a wide array of information, great pictures, videos, celebrating national holidays, just varying things. We just had this past week two officers that were awarded Officer of the Year by Officer of the Month for our Evansville Police Foundation in partnership with Lucas Oil. And so just things like that, the great work we're doing, we want to share with the community so they know what's happening internally and externally with the Evansville Police Department.
9: Yeah, what Taylor said.
7: I want to talk about how good Taylor is at that rolling off the sponsors and all that stuff.
9: That is why I said let Taylor answer that one.
8: Yeah. But it's my job, you know.
9: Yeah. Yeah.
8: Phil's got the chief stuff. I've got the fun stuff.
7: There you go, Chief. We only got a couple minutes left. So one thing that I did want to ask you before we left. You know, you're 2 years in. You're halfway through a first Mayor Terry term.
9: Uh-huh.
7: What has there been a high point at this point? Something that has been the moment you look back on and say that was best part of the first couple of years.
9: You know what? There have been several high points, and I think for the most part is the reception that I received when I was announced as chief. I've had a lot of people then and even now saying, "Hey, man, I'm proud of you." You know that means a lot because what that does is instills in me a humility to do my best. Because there's a lot of people depending on me, and there's a lot of people wanting to see me succeed and do my best, and that makes me want to do my best for them and for others. So I think that's kind of the highest point for me. Then watching my officers' successes out there as they take big loads of drugs off the street, or if we get somebody who's done some real harm to our community, if we get them in custody. And watching those big wins in the profession, those are highs for me. And then just being able to put on a uniform of the profession that I really enjoy doing every day. And now I get to put on it and be responsible. And some of the things that inside the mind of Philip Smith, I get to push out to the police department. Like for instance, Our supervisors, we have Class A uniforms, which is what I'm wearing right now, which is for people in Radio Land. That's going to be the dress blue uniform with the hard shiny badge and those things, right?
7: Very sharp.
9: But we also have the Class 2 or the BDU uniform, which is going to be the black uniform with the, you know, the embossed patches and all that stuff. You know, my wife said, how can I tell the difference between supervisors and officers? Well, the patch on where the badge patch would tell the difference. It was a gold badge patch versus a silver one. Well, the side shoulder patches were still the same. And she was like, I understand that from the front, but if I'm looking at you from the side, how can I tell you're a supervisor? And so I was like, oh, so I now had the power to change the patch. And so now our supervisors' patches are gold on their battle dress uniforms, the BDU mm-hmm. uniforms. To match the badge. So even from whatever direction or angle you see a supervisor on a run, you know, oh, hey, this is the person I want to talk to. This is the supervisor. And that came from the mind of my wife, but I had the ability to put that out there. And that's just something small, but that's something that's huge to me. It's like that shows the responsibility that I have to make good decisions for this police department and the impact that they may have.
7: I will say, going back to what you initially said about that kind of initial announcement and the response to that, one thing that I will remember is, you know, we had a couple of training sessions or work sessions with all the department heads where we had a break for lunch. And both times I went to lunch with you and the fire chief, Tony yeah. Knight. So the three of us would go out to lunch. And thank God Tony was there because every time
8: where's this going?
7: You lose Chief Smith.
8: Oh, yeah.
7: You walk in the door, you walk into the table,
8: everyone knows
7: they
8: him.
7: Deliver the food, he gets up to go to the bar. Anytime he goes anywhere, somebody's going, Chief! And they give him a hug, yeah. and they get excited to see him, and Tony's like, man, I'm glad I got you here to talk to.
8: Because, well, exactly.
9: Well, yeah. the key for that is that you enjoy talking to people
7: yeah.
9: and being around people, and I enjoy it. I enjoy being pulled away. If you see me out, please say hello, because I'm going to say hello back.
7: It's true. I've seen it.
9: I enjoy that stuff. And to me, I look at it like this. These people have their life. They have their problems. They have their issues. And everybody, I'm including myself in this. And for them to take time out of their own personal day to put themselves aside to recognize somebody and say hello, that's huge to me. This person could have anything going on, and they saw little old Philip Smith, and they stopped whatever was going on in their personal life just to say hi to me. I owe it back to that person to say hello back and mm-hmm. to give them some time and give them some conversation and treat them like they're the only person in the room. So I enjoy that.
7: Yeah, and you do it very well. But like I said, I was glad Chief was there. You know, last question. The flip side of that, I'm not going to ask you low points because that feels like too much of a downer to go to, but I am going to ask you about challenges. What have been some of the biggest challenges that you faced in this role?
9: Well, again, we talked about one earlier, recruitment. Mm-hmm. Getting that, we talked about building relationships and morale, because like when I started out, we were, you know, in a little bit of a deficit. So we got to climb, we have to climb that. We also have to, climb within the community. There's some untrust, or distrust with law enforcement. And, so we got to build upon those relationships, because relationships matter, right? We have to be present. We have to be, accessible. That's huge to me as well. So you'll see us at these traveling city halls with the mayor. Mm-hmm. You'll see us at coffee with the cop. And so just trying to build upon, issues that I know that are there. Those are challenges. Money. Financial is always going to be a challenge for us. I mean, I want to outfit every police officer with a vehicle so that we can have studies show that neighborhoods are safer when police officers have their vehicles, take home vehicles inside the neighborhoods. And when somebody comes in a neighborhood and they see a police car, maybe that deters them from coming in that neighborhood and doing wrong. So I want to equip our officers with more cars. I want to equip them with the top notch technology to make their jobs a little more simpler and easier and more efficient. So there are a lot of challenges, but we're ready to answer those challenges.
7: Well, Chief, thank you very much. We're about out of time, and I know you have to be somewhere as well. So I want to thank you very much for taking the time to be here today. And I want to say, this being my last show here, it's been a pleasure working with you over these past 2 years. I look forward to staying in touch with you.
9: Yeah, I'm about to say, I'm not changing my number, Joe. So
7: I plan to use it. Don't worry. We'll still be in touch, but it's been a pleasure working with you. Thank you. And I know you need to be somewhere, so I'll let you go. Thank you, Taylor. I also want to say the same to you. It's been a pleasure doing the show with you, hanging out with you, getting the chance to work together here. Please, I look forward to keeping in touch and hearing you and whoever takes my place here on this show in the future.
8: Yeah, absolutely. It's been a pleasure, Joe.
7: So thank you to everybody who has listened to us for the last 2 years. Thank you for the support that I've received when I'm out in the community. And I look forward to seeing everybody as part of my next chapter. But until then, thank you for listening to Community Chat. My name is Joe Atkinson. I'm the Communications Director for Evansville Mayor Stephanie Terry.
8: And I'm Taylor Maris, the Special Projects Coordinator for the Evansville Police Department.
7: Have a great weekend.
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0: 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If you believe that your rights have been violated, contact the Human Relations Commission at 436-4927. 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

Like I'm singing Maze, I made her tell me what she want. I'm already gone. She spoiled as muck.

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0: 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Any actions or omissions taken because of race, sex, color, religion, disability, familial status, or national origin that restricts your housing choices is unlawful. If you believe that your rights have been violated, contact the Human Relations Commission at 436-4927. This announcement was funded through the City of Evansville's Community Development Block Grant.
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Don't. 40, what's up, shebang? 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

freezing cold. That's how we already know. 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
1: 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This is Jerome Stewart of The Word 360 on Sunday. 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The Apostle Paul says in Philippians 1 and verse 21, "For me to live is Christ and to die is gain." In this life, everybody has to go. 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
2: 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If you believe that your rights have been violated, contact the Human Relations Commission at 436-4927. This announcement was funded through the City of Evansville's Community Development Block Grant. All the

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1: Never had this happen before.
0: Heartbreak so deep. 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

Don't. 40, what's up, shebang? 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What am I now possessed? How do I feel to refresh? 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Yeah.

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2: Hold up, I don't hang with rats, that's my new type. 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

all this motion I'm having. 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

0: Is your boy Dat Boy Max back again with the hottest radio show in the Midwest and in my opinion the all of this nation of the US. I'm talking about my show, the show. It's that show, that good old
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0: 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And y'all know it's still summertime. We still kicking it outside with the barbecues and the cookouts and the pool parties and everything and all the events going on and everything. And I hope everybody's having a great summer. I know school starts back really soon. I know we just had the backpack event that just happened. And I hope everybody got their school supplies for all the kiddos. And shout out to all the kids that are going back to school. I know they're looking forward to it. And, you know, we're going to always bring y'all the freshest, you know, hip hop, rap artists, R&B singers, videographers, photographers, promoters, etc. And today, y'all, I got just that, a brand new fresh face in the building. I got my homie, the man himself, Mr. Mello. What's poppin', big man? What's going on?
2: What's poppin', bro?
0: You doing all right, man?
2: Yes, sir. Yes, sir.
0: What's been up with you, man? How's your summer been, bro?
2: My summer been eventful. It's been fun, you know, doing these events, hanging out with my kids. Mm-hmm. That's pretty much it, man. I appreciate you having me on the show.
0: Got to, bro. I appreciate you coming down to kick it with me, man. I know it was not last minute, but you know, you've been on my brain. And I was like, man, I got to get to Mello before anything, you know, like before the summer's up. So I'm just glad that you were able to come down here to WEOA, man, and kick it with me, man. You know, I know you got some dope stuff going on. I've been following you the whole time, man. You've been always going crazy with Buka and all this stuff like that. So
2: right.
0: Let's talk about what we got going on, man. I know you're familiar with the show. You know, we're going to talk about what you've done, what you got coming up, and what you got going in the future. Okay. You know what I'm saying? So I know your real name, man, but where did Mello come from, man?
2: Let's see. One of my homies gave me that name when I moved out here from Chicago. At first, everybody was calling me Chi-Town.
0: Okay, I do remember that now.
2: Back at home in Chicago, everybody called me Mill, the same thing you called me. But one of the homies, I guess it come from playing basketball. They just started calling me Mello, so I just ran with it. Mm-hmm. So from there, once I got into music, I started calling myself Mello the Kid. From that, it went into me throwing parties. Everybody that know me by Mello the Kid. So it just kind of stuck with me and it caught a lot of people's attention. So
0: That's good though. I'm glad that, you know, it was able to catch on and that people know a familiar face, you know what I'm saying? Not only from the music, but then they also went on ahead and put the same face with the events and the parties, et cetera.
2: Yeah.
0: But I know you be like moving and grooving back and forth between Chi-Town and, you know, the Ville right here in Indiana, man, and all that stuff like that, man. How did you really, you know what I'm saying, start to figure out that music was going to be a lane for you at first?
2: Really it's because I always done music secretively. You know what I mean? I was scared to like be out in the limelight, you get what I'm saying? So I've always been kind of like a person behind the scenes with everything that I do for the most part. So at first I wanted to be a ghostwriter. I'm like, I can make a lot of money. I know. I'm looking at other artists.
0: Around the industry, not just in artistry. You can make money behind the scenes, folks.
2: So that's how I really got off into it. And then once I started throwing the parties and stuff, I realized like I know how to get things together. And the other artists like, hey, will you help manage me? Mm-hmm. So I just knew either way, whether I did the music or I don't, and if I just help push artists or you know, do something with their music, I know it was gonna work out for me. And everything just kept aligning. Every time I tried to get away from it, it'd keep aligning. The parties and events even fall into the
0: kind
2: music
0: of fell
2: industry.
0: In your lap.
2: Yeah, yeah. So it just worked out for me. That's what it is.
0: That's what's up, man. I'm glad to hear that, bro. You know, I didn't even know that you was even doing the whole parties because, you know, I met you being a musician. You know what I'm saying? And I know some of your people were musicians as well. So the fact that you know what I'm saying, really hopped into this other lane now, you know, with your event planning showed a lot, man, because your events be popping.
2: Yeah.
0: No cap.
2: Yeah.
0: Now, but how long have you been doing events for?
2: Since I dropped out of college. I dropped out of college, so I was 2011. Since then, for real, for real. Well, even before then, because I was doing little stuff like in high school, but I took it serious like once I was in college. I helped my homie CJ and them out at ISU. I get people from VU to go to ISU, or I helped my homie Brian and them at USI get people from VU to go to USI or whatever, whatever. So they just really passed the torch down to me, you know what I'm saying? Gave me the game, and then once they slowed down, they like, "Little bro, it's your turn." Mm-hmm. And I just took off. So I'm expecting to do the same thing. I'm kind of like trying to find little homies to get a game back then, get the game back to.
0: Yeah, no, that's what's up, man. And that's how it's supposed to be. It's supposed to be passed down, just like when, you know, with me, with my artistry, with and my producing, you know, I got, it got passed down to me.
2: Right.
0: Once my big homies left, you know what I'm saying? So I'm going to have to end up doing the same thing, you know, eventually. So no, it's all good, man. So let's talk about what you got coming up, man. Let's talk about this event, bro. What you got coming up?
2: What we got coming up is Cootie's Reunion, one of the biggest events that's out there. It's going to be big. We expect it to reach capacity. You know what I mean? It's it's a good look. Basically, what it was, it's an event. There used to be a nightclub called Cootie's Reunion. I mean, Cootie's, that you know about. Mm-hmm. And a lot of people just used to go. You know what I mean?
0: We used to have a ball out there at Cootie's.
2: Yeah. It used to be fire. Like, this is the time when everybody used to actually dance. It wasn't standing around
0: in the club. You know what I'm saying? It wasn't a lot of nonsense going on out in the parking lot or just in general. Exactly. It was just feel good, you know, early 2000s type of vibes.
2: Yeah, and like you said about the parking lot, like, it wasn't all that standing in the parking lot. We was going in.
0: We was going in to have a good time.
2: I'm talking about like sneaking out the house. You know what I'm saying?
0: Yeah, no, I did one time. And my stupid self got caught. I ain't gonna even lie. The one time that I finally did, I did. But you know what? It is what it is. You live and you learn. So.
2: Right. I did that so many times, you know, sneaking out the window.
0: It's nice to know I wasn't the only one trying to get to the hottest nightclub at the time, you know, being a teen.
2: So we just trying to get that vibe and get that feeling back to everybody, you know what I mean?
0: So what made y'all want to come up with this, and like, who you doing this with?
2: I'm doing it with my brother, with Buka. You know, that's who I usually do events with.
0: Mm-hmm. Shout out to the homie Buka.
2: Yeah, DJ Young Angel, the hottest DJ in the city. We had came up with the idea a few years back, but we did another event, which was the Hammerheads Reunion.
0: And how was that?
2: It was dope. We did it with Terry and Urel. And
0: I need to get Terry in here, man. Shout out to the homie Terry, and definitely Urel too. That's
2: for
0: my
2: sure.
0: guy.
2: So we did it with them, and back then I really wasn't old enough for Hammerheads. You know what I mean? I had to stay on the outside.
0: Yeah, no, I was though. I was young. I ain't gonna lie, I was in that thing.
2: But that event turned out good because you had the people like me that was there that couldn't get in, that want to experience that feeling, and then you had the ones who it really was a reunion for. So that worked out, and I was like, man, we need to do a Cootie Reunion for something for us, you know what I'm saying?
0: Something for, and you know, Buka the old
2: like,
0: us.
2: Yeah, you know, so, you know, we did that. And then I got younger brothers and little cousins that was like, man, I wish I was in there.
0: Man,
2: so,
0: do you know how
2: so
0: many
2: we
0: times
2: expect
0: I've heard that?
2: Yeah. So now they want to come to this event because it's like, okay, we want to see how it was.
0: How it was.
2: You know what I mean? So we expecting to see all type of people at this event. Yeah. It's going to be a nice turnout.
0: It's going to be a nice turnout, man. When is it?
2: Oh, it's August 15th. August 15th. That's a Saturday. Mark your calendars. Don't forget August 15th.
0: What time is the doors opening stuff?
2: Doors will be opening from 10 to 2. So make sure you get there early.
0: 10 to 2. Now, if y'all don't know about old Cooties, it used to be 8 to 1.
2: Yeah.
0: And
2: that's
0: a long time of dancing, y'all.
2: Yeah.
0: So the next day, we would be sore. Yep. You know, like knees sore, back sore.
2: Yeah.
0: You know what I mean? But it was always the talk of the town, especially when you went back to school that Monday.
2: Yeah.
0: You know, it was, hey, did y'all good out there this weekend? And if you didn't, you had to hear about it. It was the worst feeling ever because you knew you missed something.
2: Yeah, most definitely.
0: You know what I mean? And that's back when our teen nightclub days were going. So the fact that y'all are bringing this back as a reunion is almost like, you know, bittersweet in a way.
2: Yeah.
0: You know what I mean? And I know people that couldn't make it then can't wait to come out to this event,
2: and that's
0: that
2: why,
0: night
2: exactly, and that's why we open it up to the public. You got to be 21 to get in, of course.
0: Mm-hmm.
2: But yeah, like if you wasn't able to make it old enough back then, you gonna want to get in now.
0: You gonna want to get in now.
2: Like you're not gonna want to miss this. You get what I'm saying? And for everybody else who ain't been out in a long time, like, we loving the response that y'all giving us, you know what I mean? Like hey,
0: gives
2: I got
0: a chance to
2: want to
0: come out and just dance and get some cardio, you know what in. Come get some cardio
2: Yeah, because we going to make sure that y'all dance. Like, Buka going to make sure that DJ Young Angel,
0: and you know what's crazy? That's
2: sure.
0: where I met Buka at, was, you know, dancing.
2: And that's how I met him. You see what I'm saying?
0: You know, look.
2: At Cooties. I met
0: at Cooties.
2: All my close best friend, him, Talia, Tadia, you know, I met all of them at Cooties, me and my twin sister, and we had a dance battle. That's
0: bro,
2: how
0: we had
2: met.
0: Dance battles there. Like, I mean, some of my closest friends that I'm still cool with to this very day, you know, were Cootie dancers, you know what I mean? And I'm not gonna lie, at first we all said the same thing that y'all are probably saying out there who haven't ever heard of this venue.
2: Yeah.
0: Yes, the name was Cooties.
2: Yeah,
0: I don't know where it came from, but you know what? It worked.
2: It worked.
0: It worked. Now, it did evolve into the warehouse. I was out there so much that I became a regular and almost like a slash half baby quarter of a DJ slash host. Because, you know, I used to walk around with the microphone and talk to everybody, get everybody hype. Like, you know, like I'm the hype man of the teen scene and really trying to be seen and overly seen. Oh, my gosh. I just can't wait, man, because I got a feeling it's going to remind me of the Fall Festival where you haven't seen people in so long. Then you finally see that face that you haven't seen in, like, you know, 5 to 10 years or something like that.
3: Right, right.
0: And we're all going to be in one spot. You know, I'm just looking forward to a great night. They tapped in and called me and was like, hey, you know, Max, how you feel about hosting? I couldn't wait to say the word yes. Like, because it's taking me back to a great point.
2: Right.
0: And I'm in time.
2: And we appreciate you saying yes to that, because you had it live. You had it
0: man,
2: lit
0: that
2: back
0: was,
2: then.
0: That was my, I felt like that
2: you,
0: was my
2: you, like,
0: job.
2: Like, yeah, like, it fit you so perfect. Like, it only made sense. We got to get them to host. You know what I mean?
0: Yeah.
2: Like, you don't even see people hosting parties the way you used to do. You know what I mean? So, like, it's an honor to have you.
0: Well, thank you, bro. I appreciate that, man. It's going to be a great time because I'm kicking it with you and Buka. You know what I'm saying? My guy, so I really haven't been able to really hang out with in a long time, for real.
2: Right, right.
0: So I think it's going to be more than fun, because I know Buka's got some tricks up his sleeve.
2: Yep.
0: I think I might need to stretch. You know, if y'all don't know, I was one of the hottest dancers in the city.
2: For
0: I will stamp that and stand on that. And if you feel like I'm wrong, just ask me. And then we can go through the battles and see who I lost to, because it wasn't really many.
2: For sure.
0: If any.
2: Yeah, for sure.
0: So, but you know what? Like I said, I made a lot of great friends, a lot of great relationships, you know what I'm saying? And, you know, it was just a great time, man. So I'm just looking forward to it. Tell them what it is one more time, man.
2: All right. It's the Cooties Reunion. It's going to be August 15th. Doors open at 10.
0: Where's it going to be at?
2: It's going to be at Six Streams, upstairs at Six Streams. So you'll come to the door that's all the way on your left. You'll enter those doors, you'll pay at the door, you'll go all the way up to the top, and we'll be in the room upstairs.
0: Acting up.
2: At Six Streams, so don't forget it. I appreciate you, Six Streams, for allowing us have the event there. You can get your tickets from me. I got tickets in hand, or you can get tickets from Max B. Pre-sale tickets are
0: $15. Is Buka got some tickets too?
2: Yes, he does, but I'm selling his tickets for him since he's out of town. Yeah, since he's out of town. So y'all can get y'all tickets from me. Pre-sale tickets are $15. It'll be $20 at the door. Just make sure y'all get there early, because we do expect to reach capacity.
0: Nice. That's what's up, man. I know you got some artists that you manage. Who are the people that you are working with nowadays, man?
2: The artists that I'm working with right now, currently, that I'm focused on is an artist named Wubba. He used to go by Slowdown, but he's now currently going by Wubba. He's a dope artist, man.
0: Where's he from?
2: Very dope. He's from here. He's from

0: Is your boy Dat Boy Max back again with the hottest radio show in the Midwest and in my opinion the all of this nation of the US. I'm talking about my show, the show, it's that show, that good old
1: Midwest music grind
0: with me as your host right here on 98.5 FM WEOA. And y'all know it's still summertime, we still kicking it outside with the barbecues and the cookouts and the pool parties and everything and all the events going on and everything. And I hope everybody's having a great summer. I know school starts back really soon. I know we just had the backpack event that just happened. And I hope everybody got their school supplies for all the kiddos. And shout out to all the kids that are going back to school. I know they're looking forward to it. And, you know, we're going to always bring y'all the freshest, you know, hip-hop rap artists, R&B singers, videographers, photographers, promoters, etc. And today, y'all, I got just that, a brand new fresh face in the building. I got my homie, the man himself, Mr. Mello. What's popping, big man? What's going on?
2: What's popping, bro?
0: You doing all right, man?
2: Yes, sir. Yes, sir.
0: What's been up with you, man? How's your summer been, bro?
2: My summer been eventful. It's been fun, you know, doing these events. Hanging out with my kids. Mm-hmm. That's pretty much it, man. I appreciate you having me on the show.
0: Got to, bro. I appreciate you coming down to kick it with me, man. I know it was not last minute, but you know, you've been on my brain. And I was like, man, I got to get to Mello before anything, you know, like before the summer's up. So I'm just glad that you were able to come down here to WEOA, man, and kick it with me, man. You know, I know you got some dope stuff going on. I've been following you the whole time, man. You've been always going crazy with Buka and all this stuff like that. So
2: right.
0: Let's talk about what we got going on, man. I know you're familiar with the show. You know, we're going to talk about what you've done, what you got coming up, and what you got going in the future. Okay. You know what I'm saying? So I know your real name, man, but where did Mello come from, man?
2: Let's see. One of my homies gave me that name when I moved out here from Chicago. At first, everybody was calling me Chi-Town.
0: Okay, I do remember that now.
2: So, back at home in Chicago, everybody called me Mill, the same thing you called me. But one of the homies, I guess it come from playing basketball. They just started calling me Mello, so I just ran with it. So from there, once I got into music, I started calling myself Mello the Kid. From that, it went into me throwing parties. Everybody will know me by Mello the Kid. So it just kind of stuck with me and it caught a lot of people's attention. So
0: that's good though. I'm glad that, you know, it was able to catch on and that people know a familiar face, you know what I'm saying, not only from the music, but then they also went on ahead and put the same face with the events and the parties, etc. But I know you be like moving and grooving back and forth between Chi-Town and, you know, the Ville right here in Indiana, man, and all that stuff like that, man. How did you really, you know what I'm saying, start to figure out that music was going to be a lane for you at first?
2: Really, it's because I always done music secretively. You know what I mean? I was scared to like be out in the limelight. You get what I'm saying? So I've always been kind of like a person behind the scenes with everything that I do for the most part. So at first I wanted to be a ghostwriter. I'm like, I can make a lot of money. I know. I'm looking at other artists.
0: And it money all around the industry, not just in artistry. You can make money behind the scenes, folks.
2: So that's how I really got off into it. And then once I started throwing the parties and stuff, I realized I know how to get things together. And the other artists like, hey, will you help manage me? Mm-hmm. So I just knew either way, whether I did the music or I don't, and if I just help push artists or, you know, do something with their music, I know it was going to work out for me. And everything just kept aligning. Every time I try to get away from it, it'll keep aligning. The parties and events even fall into the
0: kind
2: music
0: of fell in
2: industry.
0: Your lap.
2: So it just worked out for me. That's what it is.
0: That's what's up, man. I'm glad to hear that, bro. You know, I didn't even know that you was even doing the whole parties, because, you know, I met you being a musician, you know what I'm saying? And I know some of your people were musicians as well. So the fact that you know what I'm saying, really hopped into this other lane now, you know, with your event planning showed a lot, man, because your events be popping.
2: Yeah.
0: No cap.
2: Yeah.
0: Now, but how long have you been doing events for?
2: Since I dropped out of college. I dropped out of college, so I was 2011. Since then, for real. Well, even before then, because I was doing little stuff like in high school, but I took it serious. Like once I was in college, I helped my homie CJ and them out at ISU. I get people from VU to go to ISU, or I helped my homie Brian and them at USI get people from VU to go to USI or whatever. So they just really passed the torch down to me, you know what I'm saying? Gave me the game, and then once they slowed down, they like, little bro, it's your turn. Mm-hmm. And I just took off. So I'm expecting to do the same thing. I'm kind of like trying to find little homies to get a game back then, get the game back too.
0: Yeah, no, that's what's up, man. And that's how it's supposed to be. It's supposed to be passed down, just like when, you know, with me, with my artistry, with yep. and my producing, you know, I got, right. it got passed down to me.
2: Right.
0: Once my big homies left, you know what I'm yep. saying? So I'm gonna have to end up doing the same thing, you know, eventually. So yep. no, it's all good, man. So let's talk about what you got coming up, man. Let's talk about this event, bro. What you got coming up?
2: What we got coming up is Cootie's Reunion, one of the biggest events that's out there. It's gonna be big. We expect it to reach capacity. You know what I mean? It's a good look. Basically what it was, it's an event. There used to be a cool nightclub called Cootie's Reunion. I mean, Cootie's, that you know about. Mm-hmm. And a lot of people just used to go. You know what I mean?
0: We used to have a ball out there at Cootie's.
2: Yeah. It used to be fire. Like, this the time when everybody used to actually dance. It wasn't standing around
0: time,
2: in the club.
0: You know what I'm saying? It wasn't a lot of nonsense going on out in the parking lot or just in general.
2: Exactly.
0: It was just feel good, you know, early 2000s type of vibes.
2: Yeah, and like you said about the parking lot, like, it wasn't all that standing in the parking lot. We was going in. Have a good time. I'm talking about like sneaking out the house. You know what I'm saying?
0: Yeah, no, I did, you know, one time. And my stupid self got caught. I ain't gonna even lie. The one time that I finally did, I did. But you know what? It is what it is. You live and you learn. So.
2: Right. I did that so many times, you know, sneaking out the
0: it's
2: window.
0: It's nice to know I wasn't the only one trying to get to the hottest nightclub at the time, you know, being a teen.
2: So we just trying to get that vibe and get that feeling back to everybody, you know what I mean?
0: So what made y'all want to come up with this, and like, who you doing this with?
2: I'm doing it with my brother, with Buka. You know, that's who I usually do events with.
0: Mm-hmm. Shout out to the homie Buka.
2: Yeah, DJ Young Angel, the hottest DJ in the city. We had came up with the idea a few years back, but we did another event, which was the Hammerheads Reunion.
0: And how was that?
2: It was dope. We did it with Terry and Urel. And
0: I need to get Terry in here, man. Shout out to the homie Terry, and definitely Urel too. That's
2: for
0: my
2: sure.
0: guy.
2: So we did it with them, and back then I really wasn't old enough for Hammerheads. You mm-hmm. know what I mean? I had to stay on the outside.
0: Yeah,
2: you know
0: no, I
2: mean?
0: Was though. I was in there.
2: I was young.
0: I ain't gonna lie, I was in that thing. Mean?
2: But that event turned out good because you had the people like me that was there that couldn't get in, that mm-hmm. want to experience that feeling, and then you had the ones who it really was a reunion for. So that worked out, and I was like, man, we need to do a Cootie Reunion for something for us, you know what I'm saying?
0: Something for, and you know, the
2: was
0: old
2: like,
0: us.
2: Yeah, you know, so, you know, we did that. And then I got younger brothers and little cousins that was like, man, I wish I was in there.
0: Man,
2: so,
0: do you know how
2: so
0: many
2: we
0: times I've heard that?
2: Yeah. So now they want to come to this event because it's like, okay, we want to see how it was.
0: How it was.
2: You know what I mean? So we expecting to see all type of people at this event.
0: Yeah.
2: It's going to be a nice turnout.
0: It is going to be a nice turnout, man. When is it?
2: Oh, it's August 15th. That's a Saturday. Mark your calendars. Don't forget August 15th.
0: What time is the doors open and stuff?
2: Doors will be opening from 10 to 2. So make sure you get there early.
0: 10 to 2. Now, if y'all don't know about old Cootie's, it used to be 8 to 1.
2: Yeah.
0: And
2: that's
0: a long time of dancing, y'all.
2: Yeah.
0: So the next day, we would be sore. Yep. You know, like knees sore, back sore.
2: Yeah.
0: You know what I mean? But it was always the talk of the town, especially when you went back to school that Monday.
2: Yeah.
0: You know, it was, hey, did y'all good out there this weekend? And if you didn't, you had to hear about it. It was the worst feeling ever because you knew you missed something.
2: Yeah, most definitely. Most definitely.
0: You know what I mean? And that's back when our teen nightclub days were going. So the fact that y'all are bringing this back as a reunion is almost like, you know, bittersweet in a way.
2: Yeah,
0: you know what I mean? And I know people that couldn't make it then can't wait to come out to this event.
2: And that's
0: that night.
2: Exactly. And that's why we open it up to the public. You gotta be 21 to get in, of course.
0: Mm-hmm.
2: But yeah, like if you wasn't able to make it old enough back then, you gonna wanna get in now.
0: You gonna wanna
2: like,
0: get in
2: like,
0: now.
2: Like you not gonna wanna miss this. You get what I'm saying? And For everybody else who ain't been out in a long time, like, we loving the response that y'all giving us. You know what I mean? And they like, hey,
0: gives
2: I got
0: a chance to
2: want
0: to come out and just, yeah, and just dance and get some cardio,
2: you know what
0: in.
2: Mean?
0: Come get some cardio
2: yeah,
0: in.
2: Yeah, cause we gonna make sure that y'all dance. Like, Buka gonna make sure that DJ Young Angel.
0: Oh, yeah.
2: He's
0: you know what's crazy? That's
2: sure.
0: Where I met Buka at was, you know, dancing.
2: And that's how I met him. You see what I'm
0: you
2: saying?
0: Know, look.
2: At Cooties. I met
0: at Cooties.
2: All my close best friend, him, Talia, Tadia, you know, mm-hmm. I met all of them at Cooties, me and my twin sister, and we had a dance battle. That's
0: bro,
2: how
0: we had
2: met.
0: Dance battles there. Like, I mean, some of my closest friends that I'm still cool with to this very day, you know, were Cootie dancers, you know what I mean? And I'm not gonna lie, at first we all said the same thing that y'all are probably saying out there who haven't ever heard of this venue.
2: Yeah.
0: Yes, the name was Cooties.
2: Yeah,
0: I don't know where it came from, but you know what? It worked.
2: It worked.
0: It worked. Now, it did evolve into the warehouse. I was out there so much that I became a regular and almost like a slash half, maybe quarter of a DJ slash host. Because, you know, I used to walk around with the microphone and talk to everybody, get everybody hype. Like, you know, like I'm the hype man of the teen scene and really trying to be seen and overly seen. Oh, my gosh. I just can't wait, man, because I got a feeling it's going to remind me of the Fall Festival where you haven't seen people in so long. Then you finally see that face that you haven't seen in like, you know, 5 to 10 years or something like that.
2: Right, right.
0: And we're all going to be in one spot. You know, I'm just looking forward to a great night. They tapped in and called me and was like, hey, you know, Max, how you feel about hosting? I couldn't wait to say the word yes. Like, because it's taking me back to a great point.
2: Right.
0: And I'm in time.
2: And we appreciate you saying yes to that because you had it live. You had it,
0: man.
2: Lit
0: that
2: back
0: was that
2: then.
0: Was my. I felt like that was my
2: you, like,
0: job.
2: Like,
0: back then.
2: Yeah, like it fit you so perfect. Like it only made sense. We gotta get them to host. You know what I mean?
0: Yeah.
2: Like you don't even see people hosting parties the way you used to do. You know what I mean? So like it's an honor to have you.
0: Well, thank
2: on
0: you,
2: this.
0: Bro. I appreciate that, man. It's gonna be a great time because I'm kicking it with you and Buka. You know what I'm saying? My guy, so I really haven't been able to really hang out with in a long time, for real.
2: Right, right.
0: So I think it's going to be more than fun because I know Buka's got some tricks up his sleeve.
2: Yep.
0: I think I might need to stretch. You know, if y'all don't know, I was one of the hottest dancers in the city.
2: For
0: I will stamp that and stand on that. And if you feel like I'm wrong, just ask me.
2: Yeah.
0: And then we can go through the battles and see who I lost to because it wasn't really many.
2: Yeah, for sure.
0: If any.
2: Yeah, for sure.
0: That's so, but you know what? Like I said, I made a lot of great friends, a lot of great relationships, you know what I'm saying? And, you know, it was just a great time, man. So I'm just looking forward to it. Tell them what it is one more time, man.
2: All right. It's the Cooties Reunion. It's going to be August 15th. Doors open at 10.
0: Where's it going to be?
2: It's going to be at Six Streams, upstairs at Six Streams. So you'll come to the door that's all the way on your left. You'll enter those doors. You'll pay at the door. You'll go all the way up to the top. Mm-hmm. And we'll be in the room upstairs.
0: Acting up.
2: At Six Streams. So don't forget it. I appreciate Six Streams for allowing us
0: That's what's
2: to
0: up.
2: Have the event there.
0: That's what's up.
2: You can get your tickets from me. I got tickets in hand. Or you can get tickets from Max B. Pre-sale tickets are
0: $15. You got some tickets too?
2: Yes, he does, but I'm selling his tickets for him since he's
0: out of town.
2: Yeah, since he's out of town. So y'all can get y'all tickets from me. Pre-sale tickets are $15. It'll be $20 at the door. Just make sure y'all get there early because we do expect to reach capacity.
0: Nice. That's what's up, man. I know you got some artists that you manage. Who are the people that you working with nowadays, man?
2: The artists that I'm working with right now, currently that I'm focused on, is an artist named Wubba. He used to go by Slowdown, but he's now currently going by Wubba. He's a dope artist, man.
0: Where's he from?
2: Very dope. He's from here. He's from

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friend. Know what I'm saying? Outside is back to what it was, you know what I'm saying? Atlanta, tell you about my run, you know what I'm saying? Ass Pluto Banker 21, you know what I'm saying? I done put up half, what's done is done, you know what I'm saying? Two cars and a

0: Ashley.
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2: 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Yeah, them boys had a lot, but I knew the code. 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